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0: From the Sky News Centre at 2. A vigil's been held in Middlesbrough on Teesside for seven people who died in a crash on Saturday, including two police officers. PC's Tom Clough and Matthew Blade's patrol car was hit by a Volkswagen going the wrong way on the A66. Four of the Passat's five occupants had past convictions. Detectives investigating the lead-up to the crash have made 12 arrests. One person's been charged. Anna Turley's the Red Car MP.
1: It was, I think, really important the church kindly opened their doors to the community. Everybody here is still reeling from the incident. It's been an absolutely horrendous few days. I think it was important that we had a space to reflect, to come together, to grieve.
0: A man's due in court later, charged with murder after a woman died in a house fire in West London. Pavel Kalper, who's 34, also faces eight counts of attempted murder and one of arson following the blaze in Hounslow last Wednesday. Russia's accusing Britain of adding fuel to the fire by sharing a blueprint with Ukraine to help it develop long-range missiles. The Prime Minister's responded, asking who started the fire. Ukraine's former Deputy Defence Minister, Vladimir Havrilov, says it's highly symbolic.
2: If we have a technological access to the components, to the new ideas in Europe and United Kingdom, specifically because it's a missile technology, it gives us more confidence in the course of this war.
0: Donald Trump's reportedly been calling world leaders to urge them to cut economic ties with Iran. Washington's imposed new sanctions aimed at blocking potential sources of revenue for Tehran. Millions of women in England who've not attended cervical screening appointments can be sent a free testing kit on the NHS. It contains a swab in which a sample can be collected and posted back to a lab. And actor Kit Harington's joined the cast of Harry Potter TV series.
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0: From the Sky News Centre at 3. Dozens of people have gathered for a vigil in Middlesbrough on Teesside to remember seven people who died in the A66 crash. Two were police officers. Their patrol car was hit by a VW being driven on the wrong side of the road on Saturday. Detectives say the five young men in it may have had links to organised crime. 12 arrests have been made. Sir Peter Fahey's a former Greater Manchester Police Chief Constable.
1: We have some young people who you may describe as joyriders who steal cars to bait the police. But then you have another group who are part of organised crime groups who steal cars to commit other forms of criminality, have no regard for the safety of the public, are willing to use those vehicles then to break into premises.
0: A man's been charged with murder after a woman died in a house fire in West London. Eight others were injured following the blaze in Hounslow last Wednesday. A share of nearly £10 billion has been allocated to councils and housing associations in England to build affordable homes. Most will be for social rent, and more than £2 billion going to mayoral areas outside London. Andy Burnham's calling on Ukraine's allies to urgently provide more interceptor missiles as Russia steps up attacks. The Prime Minister says countries are assessing their stockpiles to help strengthen Ukraine's air defences. If you're grabbing a coffee, you may be getting more or less caffeine in it than you realise. Which has looked at beverages sold at some major chains. At one, a medium cappuccino contains almost 3.5 times as much as the same drink in another outlet. Here's nutritionist Shefali Loft.
2: For most people, around 400 milligrams a day of caffeine is the safe recommended amount. If you're pregnant, that goes down to 200 milligrams, so half of the standard amount. And actually, a lot of the coffees that we looked at exceed that even in one drink.
0: And Chelsea
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0: from the Sky News Centre at 4. A vigil's been held in Middlesbrough on Teesside for 7 people who died in a crash on Saturday, including 2 police officers. PC's Tom Clough and Matthew Blade's patrol car was hit by a Volkswagen going the wrong way on the A66. 4 of the Pissat's 5 occupants had past convictions. Detectives investigating the lead-up to the crash have made 12 arrests. One person's been charged. Anna Turley's the Red Car MP.
1: It was, I think, really important the church kindly opened their doors to the community. Everybody here is still reeling from the incident. It's been an absolutely horrendous few days. I think it was important that we had a space to reflect, to come together, to grieve.
0: A man's due in court later, charged with murder after a woman died in a house fire in West London. Pavel Culper, who's 34, also faces 8 counts of attempted murder and 1 of arson following the blaze in Hounslow last Wednesday. The Prime Minister's promising to keep up the pressure on Russia despite its threats. Andy Burnham's made his first overseas visit as PM to Ukraine. He says strengthening the country's air defences is now an urgent priority. Millions of women in England who've not attended cervical screening appointments can be sent a free testing kit on the NHS. It contains a swab in which a sample can be collected and posted back to a lab. Chelsea beat Fulham 3-2 in their Premier League opener. Cole Palmer got the winner in a man-the-match performance. João Pedro and Morgan Rogers also scored. After a difficult summer, which saw Palmer left out of England's World Cup squad, Rogers says he's back to his best.
2: He had a difficult year with injuries and stuff last year, and you can see in his eyes in pre-season and in training that he's ready this year and he's ready to prove people wrong, and you saw that with that performance. Best player on the pitch by a mile, and that's what he does, and it's good to have him on our side.
0: And actor Kit Harington's joining the cast of the Harry Potter TV series.
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0: from the Sky News Centre at 5. A fundraiser for the families of two police officers killed in the A66 crash near Middlesbrough has reached more than £740,000. PCs Tom Clough and Matthew Blades died when their patrol car was hit by a vehicle travelling in the wrong direction on Saturday. 12 people have been arrested over alleged criminal activity before the incident, which also killed five young men. Here's Cleveland Police Federation Chair Lauren Somerville.
1: At the heart of this are two families whose loved ones aren't returning home. That is my focus. It's making sure that the rest of my colleagues know I'm here and I'm listening to them.
0: A man's been charged with murder after a woman died in a house fire in West London. Eight others were injured following the blaze in Hounslow last Wednesday. A share of nearly £10 billion has been allocated to councils and housing associations in England to build affordable homes. Most will be for social rent and more than £2 billion going to mayoral areas outside London. Andy Burnham's calling on Ukraine's allies to urgently provide more interceptor missiles as Russia steps up attacks. The Prime Minister says countries are assessing their stockpiles to help strengthen Ukraine's air defences. Millions of women in England who've not attended cervical screening appointments can be sent a free testing kit on the NHS. It contains a swab in which a sample can be collected and then posted back to a lab. Dr. Rachel Orrett from Cancer Research UK calls it a game changer.
2: In testing for it, we're able to find high-risk types of HPV and those cases can then move on to being monitored appropriately, and the outcome of that essentially is saving lives.
0: And Chelsea have beaten Fulham 3-2 in the Premier League's West
3: London
0: derby.
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cell phone breaking. Hold up.

0: adults leaving care are around four times more likely to die than the general population. The study, which was commissioned by the government, says it's a national tragedy. It found there's a so-called care cliff, with people often left alone without a safety net. Andy McCulloch's son Joash took his own life.
1: In the November, he had a suicide attempt, took an overdose, ended up in hospital, and then was discharged without a psych review, without a referral, without anyone letting social services even know.
0: Billions of pounds has been allocated to councils and housing associations to build 70,000 new homes across England. It'll see cash given to mayoral areas in northern and central parts, as well as London. Millions of women are being invited to order at-home screening kits for cervical cancer. Those in England who haven't attended appointments will be able to use them to collect a sample and post it back to a lab. Prosecutors are deciding whether to bring charges against a man in his 80s following an investigation into claims of sexual assaults by the late Harrods owner Mohammed Al-Fayed. Detectives have sent a file of evidence to the CPS. Football now. Chelsea beat Fulham 3-2 in the Premier League's West London derby last night. Their goals came from João Pedro, record signing Morgan Rogers and Cole Palmer.
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0: From the Sky News Centre at 7. Police are still questioning 12 people arrested in connection with Saturday's fatal crash near Middlesbrough. They're also investigating whether five young men killed on the A66 had links to criminal gangs. Meanwhile, a fundraiser for the families of two police officers who also died has now collected more than £750,000. Here's Cleveland Police Federation Chair Lauren Somerville.
1: At the heart of this are two families whose loved ones aren't returning home. That is my focus. It's making sure that the rest of my colleagues know I'm here and I'm listening to them.

0: 1988. Millions of women in England who've not attended cervical screening appointments can be sent a free testing kit on the NHS. It contains a swab in which a sample can be collected and then posted back to a lab to check for HPV. Dr. Rachel Orritt from the Cancer Research UK says it's a game changer.
1: In testing for it, we're able to find high-risk types of HPV, and those cases can then move on to be monitored appropriately, and the outcome of that essentially is saving lives.
0: Chelsea kicked off their Premier League campaign by beating Fulham 3-2 in the West London derby. Cole Palmer got the winner at Craven Cottage,
2: while to Kevin Morrison on Shmoo FM.

Welcome along, to the LinkedIn here on Schmoo FM. I'm Kevin Morrison. On the show today, there are going to be four links. They will each be approximately half an hour long. The first track on the show today, and therefore the first track in the first link, was by Alicia Keys, and it was Fallen. With an apostrophe at the end, no G, because we don't do G here. We don't do G's here. No, not at all. So that was Alicia Keys, and now this is Lenny Kravitz with Are You Gonna Go My Way?

Lenny Kravitz there. Are you gonna go my way? You're listening to LinkedIn here on Schmoot FM. 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Schmoo is spelled SHMU. It stands for Station House Media Unit. So that address again is schmoo.org.uk. And that was Lenny Kravitz, as I said. And now this is Carole King.

So far in this first link, you've heard tracks by Alicia Keys, Lenny Kravitz, Carole King, and this is the Goo Goo Dolls with Iris. And now you're going to hear Word Up by Cameo.

was warmed up by Cameo. I'm going to dedicate this next track to Anita, who popped in into the studio earlier this week, and apparently she had some cake, which I missed. My cake detector must not be working. I can usually find cake just like that. So you've just heard Cameo, and the track that I'm dedicating to Anita is Zero by the Yeah Yeah Yeahs.

is not closer yet. Yeah, yes. Question zero. I dedicate the dot track to Anita, who was in earlier this week visiting. And after you've heard Blue Oyster Cult with Don't Fear the Reaper, I will give you the answer to this first link.

Cooper. That's Blue Oyster Cult. The answer to this link is New York. I kicked off the link by playing Alicia Keys. She was born in New York in 1981. You then heard Lenny Kravitz, who was born in 1964. And then you heard Carole King, who was born in 1942. You then heard the Goo Goo Dolls. They formed in Buffalo. After them, you heard Cameo. They formed in 1974 in New York. And then you heard the Yeah Yeah Yes. They formed in the year 2000. And you've just heard the Blue Oyster Cult. They formed in 1967. And to finish this link, you're going to hear Harry Nilsson, who was born in Brooklyn in 1941. And he died in 1994. So here is Without You by Nilsson.

0: That was Without You by Nielsen. And that track concluded the first thing on the disco. And the answer in case you missed it was New York. Harry Nielsen was born there in 1941. And he died in 1994. And it's now time to begin the second link. And the first track that you'll hear will be Babylon by David Gray.
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Babylon by David Gurie. And now the next track you're going to hear will be One Last Love Song by The Beautiful South.

by the Beautiful South. That was the second track and the second link on today's show. And now the third will be The Only One I Know by The Charlatans.

The only one I know by the Charlatans. And now you're going to hear The Sound by the 1975.

0: far. In the second link onto today's show, you've heard tracks by David Gray, The Beautiful Beautiful South, The Charlatans, and the 1975. And now the next track you'll hear will be Ain't No Love, Ain't No Use by Sub Sub, featuring Melanie Williams.
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use. There ain't no left, no use. That's a Sub Sub featuring Melanie Williams. And now the penultimate track in the sync, all come from Dario G. It's called Carnival de Paris. And after it, I will give you the answer.

The answer to the stink is Cheshire. I kicked off the link by playing you David Geary. He was born in Cheshire in 1968. You then heard the beautiful South. The Paul Heaton was born in Cheshire in 1962. You then heard the Charlatans

0: The second link onto this show, and the answer to the link was Cheshire. In case you missed it, Rupert Holmes was born there in 1947. And now it's time to begin the third link on the show today. And the first track that you'll hear will be Running Up That Hill from 1985 by Kate Bush.
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If a track contains the word asunder, there's a good chance that I'll play it. That was Kate Bush with Running Up That Hill from 1985. And now this is Pixie Lott with Mamadou. Uh-oh, uh-oh.

do. Uh-oh. That was by Pixie Lott. That was the second track and the third link. And now the third track will be You Had Me by Joss Stone. Yeah!

You're currently hearing Chime by Orbito. And the next track you'll hear will be by Mortiba. And it's called Part of the Process.

by Mortiba. So far in this third thank you, we've heard tracks by Kate Bush, Pixie Lott, Joss Stone, Orbito and Mortiba. And now these are the Rolling Stones, which you can't always get what you want.

You can't always get what you want. Those are the Rolling Stones. The answer to this link is Kent. I kicked off the link by playing you Kate Bush. She was born in 1958 in Kent. You then heard Pixie Lott. She was born in 1991. She was followed by Joss Stone, who was born in 1987. You then heard Orbital. They formed in 1987. And after Orbital, you heard Mochiba. They formed in 1995. And you are currently hearing the Rolling Stones. Mick Jagger was born in Dartford, in Kent. And to finish this thing, you're going to hear Ellie Goulding. Well, you're going to hear Calvin Harris featuring Ellie Goulding. But Ellie Goulding went to university in Kent. And the track you're going to hear by Calvin Harris and Ellie Goulding is I Need Your Love from 2011. And here it is now.

0: I Need Your Love. That was Calvin Harris featuring Ellie Goulding, and that track concluded the third link on the teaser. And the answer in case you missed it was Kent, and Ellie Goulding went to university there. And now it's time for the fourth and final link, and the first track you'll hear will be Never Gonna Give You Up by Rick Astley.
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That is Rick Astley. And now you're going to hear Diana Vickers, and the track is called Once.

once by Diana Vickers. And now the next track you're going to hear will be Remedy by Little Boots.

the answer to this final link is Lancashire. Nick Astley was born in Lancashire in 1966. After Rick Astley, you heard Leanne Vickers, and she was born in 1991. And you've just heard Little Boots, who was born in 1984 in Blackpool in Lancashire. And to finish the show, you're going to hear Soft Cell with Torch. Dave Ball of Soft Cell was raised in Blackpool by his adopted family. So here are Soft Cell, and I'll see you soon here on Shmoo FM. Thank you very, very much for listening, and here is Soft Cell.

0: Centre at 9. A report is warning young care leavers are around four times more likely to die than other people their age. The government commissioned studies found they've often left alone with no safety net. Minister for Children and Families Josh McAllister was in care himself and shares his experience.
1: I had to leave my foster home at 18 years old, and I remember going to the living room where I had a mattress because I couldn't afford a bed frame, so I just stayed on the mattress on the living room floor. And just that sense of being alone.
0: A critical shortage of affordable houses is fueling community tension and vigilantism in Glasgow. We've looked at protests outside homes in the city following speculation migrants are skipping waiting lists and being given priority housing. Some misinformation's resulted in attacks. But local businessman Thomas Muir says he has legitimate concerns.
2: Every housing scheme in Glasgow right now is getting overloaded.
3: Yeah, these people are coming on here and it seems to be they're getting priority. No, their fault. That's the government 100%. We don't have a fight with these people. I don't think somebody should be jumping on a dinghy and getting housing here over somebody that's lived here all their life.
0: Police say five young men killed in a wrong-way crash near Middlesbrough may have had links to organised crime. 12 other people have been arrested as part of the investigation into Saturday's A66 crash, in which two officers also died. The trial of a man accused of building the bomb used in the Lockerbie attacks has been delayed for a third time. Abu Aguila Massoud's facing charges in the US, but a judge says new evidence has emerged about the 1988 disaster. Car breakdowns caused by computer problems have more than doubled since 2020. The AA says it now deals with more than 36,000 a year, with faults affecting everything from headlights and wipers to windows and central locking. Chelsea kicked off their Premier League campaign by beating Fulham 3-2 in the West London derby. Cole Palmer got the winner at Craven Cottage, while there were also goals for João Pedro and record signing Morgan Rogers on his debut. That's the latest. I'm Jenny Barsby.

This is Shmoo FM.

0: Leaving care are around four times more likely to die than the general population. The study, which was commissioned by the government, says it's a national tragedy. It found there's a so-called care cliff, with people often left alone without a safety net. Andy McCulloch's son, Joash, took his own life.
1: In the November, he had a suicide attempt, took an overdose, ended up in hospital, and then was discharged without a psych review, without a referral, without anyone letting social services even know.
0: Rumours about migrant housing are being blamed for tensions and violence in Glasgow. There have been protests and vigilante attacks outside homes, sparked by suggestions foreign residents are skipping waiting lists. The city is dealing with a shortage of affordable properties. David Bookbinder from Glasgow and West of Scotland Forum of Housing Associations insists no one is jumping the queue.
2: In Glasgow, around between 15 and 20% of homes each year are allocated to refugees. Refugees, I can absolutely assure you, are not treated any differently.
0: The Police Federation of England and Wales wants action by social media companies against young people who are sensationalising dangerous driving. A crash in Teesside killed seven people, including two police officers, very early on Saturday. Prosecutors are deciding whether to bring charges against a man in his 80s following an investigation into claims of sexual assault by the late Harrods owner Mohammed Al-Fayed. Detectives have sent a file of evidence to the CPS. Millions of women are being invited to order at-home screening kits for cervical cancer. Those in England who haven't attended appointments will be able to use them to collect a sample and post it back to a lab. And more than 7 million tenpence coins bearing the King's portrait are entering circulation for the first time. The Royal Mint says they're being released from today due to increased demand. The design's part of a collection which reflects Charles's passion for conservation. That's the latest. I'm Jenny Barsby.
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0: Bundesheim Centre at 11. A report has found young adults who leave care have a death rate nearly four times higher than other people their age. The government commissioned review concluded they're often left alone with no safety net, leading to catastrophic consequences. Minister for Children and Families, Josh McAllister, says change is desperately needed.
1: The approach that I'm really determined to take is to change what the focus of care is, so that first amongst anything else is building a tribe of loving relationships around young people when they're in care.
0: Victims' families say they're absolutely floored after the trial of the alleged Lockerbie bomb maker was postponed in the US again. Lawyers say they want to examine new evidence. Rumours of migrants jumping the queue for social housing in Glasgow are being blamed for tensions and violence in the city.
2: To think that, you know, we're going to stand back and accept that, we won't. It's scary. You don't know who's moving in next door to you.
3: That was a symptom of people just boiling over. That was just had enough. This isn't about far right, far left. This is about the facts.
0: In some cases, houses with foreign tenants have been attacked. Authorities in Glasgow, which has a shortage of affordable properties, have denied refugees are being prioritised. Millions of women across England are able to order at-home cervical cancer screening from today. The kits are being made available to women who haven't attended in-person appointments. A yellow weather alert for thunderstorms is due to come into force for parts of England in the early hours. The Met Office is warning of flash flooding for central and eastern parts from 3am until 10pm tomorrow. Car breakdowns caused by computer problems have more than doubled since 2020. The AA says it now deals with more than 36,000 faults a year, affecting things like headlights, windows and central locking. And Tottenham have completed the signing of forward Savio from Manchester City. The Brazil international, who was previously known as Savinho, moves to North London in a deal which could rise to £85 million. That's the latest. I'm Jenny Barsby.
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8: Morning. Listen, I've got a show and a half for you today and a news story that, well, I'm debating whether my, you know, with myself, whether it's safe to bring it to you. It's all about trumping. No, not Trump, trumping. We shall see. And guests as well. What more can I say? Well, something like this. Good morning.
6: Parker's back lunch.
8: Parker.

I think they've finished. That's Panic at the Disco on Schmoo FM. 9 in the afternoon. which kind of sums up how I'm feeling today.

honest with you. Before that, it was Placebo and Nancy Boy. Hello, it's Parker. It's Parker's Packed Lunch. A packed show for you today. Yep, I know. Phil from the Arts Centre, he's in the building. He's poised and ready to go. like a spring ready to be launched at you. He'll be here after, ooh, the new single from Marie Wilson. It's rather lovely as well. So that's coming up any second now. And in hour two, the return of Jim Aitken from Aberdeen Magical Society. Looking forward to that one. Last time he was in the studio, he did magic and stuff. So, I don't know, we live in hope. It might happen again. Get a pack of cards ready just in case. Don't say I didn't warn you. And there's a great news story I spotted today. I'll think about it. It made me laugh. So that might come up. Unless I get voted no. There we go. It's a scientific study and everything. I mean, you know. Anyway, informative me. Yeah, well, I try to be anyway. Now, you could help the cause today by asking for a song. I don't know, maybe. Has anybody ever played a song on the radio for you? Or have you ever had a song played on the radio? I know most radio stations don't do it. Here I am, opening myself up to you. If there's a song you'd like to hear, or maybe it's a birthday, an anniversary, you've got an event coming up, I don't care. Give me a call, 01224 483 413, or you could email me, studio, studio, at shmoo.org.uk. That's shmu.org.uk, or WhatsApp us, 0, it doesn't hurt, truly, no, 07759 989 983. Do it now whilst it's on your mind.

0: Come on out.
1: I knew she was almost going to catch me out there, but no. That's brand new from Mary Wilson on Schmoo FM. Come on out. I'm still getting seasonal allergies. It's not fair. Hello, it's Parker's Packed Lunch. Once again, it is that time of the month. Phil, welcome back.
2: Thank you for having me yet again.
1: Well, thank you for being had yet again. You look like you've got a busy month coming up.
2: We actually have a very busy month. So I feel like this is deja vu a bit, because on Friday we actually had our season launch. So our new What's On guides for the rest of the year are out.
1: Oh, yikes.
2: So we had invited board members, loads of different people from the creative community, donors, all came along and got to see in advance what's coming up. So it's a little bit of deja vu, but this September is really looking good, as is the rest of the year. But what we'll start with is, in our corridors right now, we have the Aberdeen Magical Society 100 Years of Magic photo exhibition. So anytime you come in the building from now until the 28th of September, you go along our corridors, there's a fantastic photo exhibition. It offers an extensive snapshot across the society's origins and its journey from 1926 to now. And it shows activities and people from the past and the present. And Nicholas, who was in setting it all up, I was giving him a hand doing it and just wanted a sneak peek, to be truthful. But no, it's really interesting to see where it started and where it is now and how it's continuing to go as well. So whenever you're in the Arts Centre, if you're coming to see one of the shows that I'm going to talk about later on, it's free of charge. Have yourselves a look.
1: Well, yeah, and I mean, any history of this wonderful city is worth catching up on. And I think, because Jim from the Magical Society is in on the next hour to chat about that and the 100 years and the show that's coming up. And the other thing about it is that if the Arts Centre is open, you don't have to pay to get into it. You can just walk in and have a look.
2: Absolutely. And as it says, there's our What's On guides. If you see a show, we've got loads of posters if you want to have a look what it is. But we've also got, when we're lucky enough to get exhibitions like this, it's well worth a look at. And we have a few more coming up, I think, next month, as well as having the 100 Years of Magic. I think we have the Archie Foundation will be doing some hanging some exhibition stuff in our cafe bar, so there's going to be loads more stuff, but I can talk about that next month when it's actually up and I know what's happening. But yeah, the first thing that we've got on this week is on Friday the 28th of August at 7:30 p.m. in the cafe bar, we have our quiz night. This returns again for its anticipated threequel.
1: Oh, a threequel.
2: Yeah. The first two went really well, so expect an evening of quizzing, fundraising games and raffles, all to aid the Save the Aberdeen Arts Centre campaign. You can form a team of six or come along by yourself and get matched with a group on the night. It costs £10 per person and there are fabulous prizes to be won.
1: And that's the 28th, which is
2: Friday, this Friday, Friday. The 28th.
1: Excellent. And next?
2: On the 29th, on Saturday the 29th of August at 2:30 p.m, we have Up A Close. Now, this is a Scottish play that has been about in the Central Belt for a couple of years now. It's finally working its way up to Aberdeen. It tells the story of Joanna, who's reminiscing on her life when her husband doesn't return home one night. As she looks back on her life, tough marriage and childhood, she remembers her wonderful upbringing, her auntie Sandra, the nuns, and dancing up the town to the Bay City Rollers, which I think a lot of people who have booked tickets already have mentioned that to me, that they've done that themselves.
1: It's quite funny. I chatted with
2: Ray, was it?
1: No, Eric Faulkner from the Bay City Rollers. Here I am, you know, hear that name clang in the corner there. What a fascinating story, you know, and quite scary, actually. Mm-hmm. I should dig that interview out again, actually. It was fun to do. Anyway, sorry, I digress.
2: No, that's okay. So, yeah, that's this Saturday at 2:30 p.m. The next thing we have on is on Friday the 4th and Saturday the 5th of September at 7 p.m. We have 100 Years of Magic. I won't go into as much detail because I know you've got Jim coming on in the next hour.
1: Yeah.
2: So I'll let him take it away. But basically, it's Aberdeen Magical Society are doing their 100-year anniversary of magic, and it will be filled with mystery, skill and showmanship. But Jim will fill you in more on what to expect there and then.
1: The last time Jim was in here, it was... Here we go. It was magic. Because he came in early and was doing close-up magic with a couple of the staff members who were hanging about, as you know, some of them do. just incredible to watch. I'm like, how did you do it? I'm standing behind him and beside, and I'm like, nope.
2: I love it. I'm a fan. I've bought tickets to both nights.
1: Yeah.
2: Because I think there's a core group that are doing both nights, but there's also, I think, a quarter of the acts are different each night. So I'm like, well, I've got to go and see it, them all, because I love it. And then next after that, on Sunday the 6th of September at 1 p.m. and 3 p.m, I get to relive my childhood as we have Artie's Singing Kettle coming to the Art Centre.
1: This is a bit of, what's the word? It's been around forever, hasn't it?
2: Yeah. Yeah,
1: that I'm saying you're old, Phil.
2: I am, it's fine. This is, for this tour that Artie's doing, he's celebrating 10 years solo. Doing it by himself, obviously. Yeah, back in the 90s there was him and Scylla and all that were doing it, but no, he's been doing it solo for 10 years. So Artie is asking you to join him for a sing-along spectacular as he takes you on a musical journey through the magical world of the Singing Kettle. All the clues are hidden in the original Singing Kettles, so get ready to shout, sing and laugh along with Artie in this feel-good family show that's a kettle that will That will be a kettle full of memories, is what he's written down here. Really pulling the puns out today for this.
1: The one that Ian sent me, it actually mentions the songs.
2: Yes, so we got him to film something for the season launch to just, you know, say, I'm coming to... And he did spout, handle, lid of metal, what's inside the singing kettle. He did it far too quickly that everyone was a little bit disappointed. They're like, everyone still loves it. Everyone will still recite it.
1: Yeah.
2: It's ingrained in us.
1: Fantastic.
2: And then on Tuesday the 8th of September at 7 p.m. in the cafe bar, we have Gordy Tentrees and Kieran Poley, who are coming to visit the Arts Centre. They are... two of Canadian's finest contemporary folk artists. Gordy is fresh from winning his second International Acoustic Music Award, and between the both of them, they will play acoustic guitar, resonator guitar, harmonica, foot bass or snare tambourine. It creates a rich, full sound that has to be seen to be believed.
1: I chatted with Gordy a few weeks ago before he left Canada, and the tour... What they're doing is it's the pair of them in the car, which I think is fantastic, and the music's great as well. And I have lined up Bygone Days. I'll play that after you leave us.
2: Perfect. Yeah. No, I think it's gonna be really good. It's gonna be really good. I've listened to a few of his stuff, and it's there's just something about it.
1: No, absolutely.
2: It's really nice. And then on Friday the 11th of September at 7 p.m. and Saturday the 12th of September at 2 p.m, West End Dance Studios presents its Showtime 2026. This year's production takes you on a journey through some of the greatest films and musicals, celebrating iconic stories, unforgettable characters, and the music we all know and love. And it's not just the dancers who have been putting in the hard work this year. Some of the amazing dance mums are also returning to the stage after many years, and we know that you'll love seeing them perform as well.
1: Booting the daughters out the way. More power to their elbows. And then you've got the glums.
2: Yeah! Yes, I had to think for a millisecond what you meant there, then realised. So on Wednesday the 16th to Saturday the 19th of September at 7:30 p.m. and there's a 2 p.m. Saturday matinee, Leading Lights will present Les Mis.
1: There you go. Do you know, I've never seen it.
2: Have you not?
1: No. And now it's at the point, actually, where I don't fancy going to see it.
2: It's just been overhyped too much for
1: well,
2: you a little bit.
1: That and the fact that everybody apparently sings along, and I ain't there to hear an audience sing.
2: Well, what I can say is, if it isn't particularly your cup of tea, I think going and seeing a production from Leading Lights, that will change.
1: Always a good production.
2: We got a sneak peek of Master of the House when they were in rehearsals.
1: Yeah.
2: And, the harmonies sound amazing. So I can't wait to hear One Day More. And I know a lot of other people, obviously, they'll have I Dreamed a Dream, On My Own, Bring Him Home. It's going to be good.
1: Yeah.
2: It's going to be good.
1: Excellent.
2: And next up... Oh, hang on. There we are. Oh, we're going back to family friendly. So we've had Arte, and now on Sunday the 20th of September at 1 p.m, the McDougals will be back with Farmyard Fun. Now, this is a masterclass in marketing puns, what I'm about to read out.
1: Here we go.
2: It's time to join...
1: Brace yourself.
2: It is. It's time to join everyone's favourite children's theatre company on a brand new farm-tastic musical adventure. Auntie Aggie, Max and Morag the Rabbit are trotting down to the farm for the big barn dance, but before the dancing begins, the animals need your help. Don't be sheepish. Come dressed as your favourite farmyard animal for a quacking good time.
1: Oh, I need your scriptwriter.
2: That was all them. That was it. We can't even take the credit for that. That was them.
1: Fantastic.
2: And then this is something completely different, and I think original and new for us. On Thursday, the 24th of September at 7 p.m, we have Broadway Boogie.
1: Mm.
2: Now, have you ever wondered what it feels like to perform on a real stage? Well, this is your chance, and without the audience, so no fearing there.
1: No, thank you.
2: Your experience starts as you walk through the backstage area, where you will discover what happens before the curtain rises. Then it's time to step into the spotlight for an unforgettable Broadway Boogie fitness class, working out on stage to some of the biggest and best-loved musical theatre hits. No dancing experience is required. Just bring your energy, enthusiasm and love for musicals, and maybe a bottle of water as well if you're going to get tired out like I would be.
1: Well, yeah, and actually it is a fun way to get a little more exercise.
2: Yeah.
1: Actually, and it might be that by going and actually trying this, that latch on to something that you enjoy doing that's going to improve your health.
2: And there's that little added bonus that rather than it just being, you know, your usual come in, go to, you know, a room.
1: Yeah.
2: Like, you will be going backstage. You will be putting your stuff in our dressing rooms. We're going to have a stage manager who will probably call you to the stage. And we're going to treat it basically like a mini, like, you know, your actors.
1: Fan.
2: Yeah, so you'll get to see it from that aspect before you do the class. As well, which is something really new and interesting.
1: Well, yeah, be interesting to hear how that goes.
2: Yeah, and then finally, what we've got on at the Arts Centre this September is on Saturday, the 26th of September at 5:30 p.m. in our cafe bar, we have High Heels from the Big Boot. On stage, the voices of extraordinary women come to life, iconic figures and forgotten personalities who finally reclaim the opportunity to tell their stories with authenticity, strength, vulnerability and wit. Now, this is designed for an international audience as the performance is presented in Italian, but with English subtitles, offering an accessible and engaging experience even for non-Italian speakers. And with a running time of an hour, it's suitable for all ages, and the show celebrates collective female memory and the transformative power of theatre as a tool for cultural dialogue. Now, we had these guys with us early in the year doing Wonderful Word.
1: Yeah.
2: In the cafe bar, and it was the same. They had a couple of different versions. They had They did a show in the morning. It was French with English subtitles. Then it was an afternoon one, Italian with English subtitles. It's phenomenal, the stuff they do. And they're very, I think, from what Ava, who is the director and one of the actors, said, they're the only Italian drama cultural group in Aberdeen.
1: Oh, well, an opportunity to go and see him. And
2: exactly.
1: And actually, whilst we're on the subject of drama, I know it's not as popular as the big musicals, mm-hmm. but really, if you do, I've seen some fantastic plays in this, you know, in this mm-hmm. city, and with very, very small audiences, and the tickets are a lot cheaper than the musicals that you get, and the stories, the whole entertainment is. I would urge people to go and see some, especially this.
2: Yeah.
1: Actually,
2: no, absolutely, I'm the same. I think. Since the season launch, that tickets are starting to, and obviously with our cafe bar, it only holds 60.
1: Yeah.
2: So it really is a limited number, and I'm sure about a sixth of those tickets are now gone. So there still is tickets, and it is still a couple of weeks away, but
1: yeah.
2: I would definitely be grabbing things for the cafe bar just because of the capacity size. If it's something you want, go get it now.
1: Exactly. Phil, I've just noticed the time. You've run over again.
2: Sorry. I keep on programming clearly too much into the Arts Centre. We might have to make this bi-monthly.
1: You're more than welcome every couple of weeks if you want to. I shall bid you farewell now, and well we'll chat about that whilst Gordy Tentrees is on.

0: That's Gordy Ten Trees on Shmoo FM and Bygone Days. You can catch him at the Arts Centre next month. Hello, it's Parker. It's Parker's Packed Lunch. We're going to have to motor through the next bit, which will be followed almost immediately by Bow Wow Wow.
1: Parker's Packed Lunch. Radio with Dial.
0: I am nowhere near ready to start that. Hang on a sec. Where's it gone? Right. You see, I knew it wasn't going to go well today. Right, let's try that again.
1: Parker's Packed Lunch. Radio with Dial.
0: I should go home now. Right. It is time for radio's most comprehensive weather service anywhere in the known universe and quite possibly beyond. 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I know. I'm trying not to oversell it, really. Yes. So comprehensive. It comes in four parts. Wow. Yeah, we start with a Grampian weather forecast. Everything that's going on locally from today, Tuesday, the 25th of August, until Saturday, the 29th of August. That's the start of the weekend. Then we go nationwide. Yes, the UK long-range weather forecast in two parts. The medium long-range weather forecast from Saturday, the 29th of August, until Monday, the 7th of September. This is followed almost immediately by the long, long-range weather... That one. I was doing so well as well. I'll try it again. That is followed almost immediately by the long, long-range weather forecast. And that goes... And, well, the day before my birthday. I know, I should have retired. And then everything you need to know about the weather in the next 4 weeks in one handy-dandy little package. Yes, do not attempt this at home. I have been specially trained. I am, of course, talking about the world-exclusive, tariff-free, totally informational, completely accurate, 191% guaranteed free-range, long-range weather forecast summary in one breath riding a unicycle. I know. Do not attempt this at home. Right, I'm going to dive straight in. Because, you know, tempus fugit. I need to fugit me tempus. Right, here we go. The local weather. The Grampian weather forecast until Saturday. The headline, rather cloudy, the odd shower possible. Yeah, I know. Listen, the whole thing isn't, it really isn't. It's miserable. Right through. You wouldn't believe it. Today, rather cloudy with the chance of a few showers. These, however, are happening mainly over hills. Well, she could do with a bit of a dousing down. Yeah, I know. Becoming generally drier through the afternoon with brighter spells. Light or moderate east or southeast winds. A maximum temperature today, 18 degrees centigrade. We're truly into the last bit of summer. Ugh. Tonight, mainly dry and cloudy. The best of any breaks through Murray. A little drizzle possible over hills and winds remaining light. I've got a news story about wind. Minimum temperature overnight, night moving swiftly on. 9 degrees centigrade tomorrow. Mainly dry and cloudy or bright with occasional sunny breaks. That's not worth an hallelujah. It really isn't. No. The best of these through Murray, definitely not. Winds will be moderate from the east. A maximum temperature tomorrow, 2 up on today, a rather warm 20 centigrade. I know. The outlook for Thursday to Saturday, mostly cloudy with rain or showers at times. The rain, perhaps heavy and thundery. Thunderbolt and lightning. I didn't have time to get it ready. Some drier and brighter spells. Blech. Right, it's time to go nationwide. We start with the medium long-range weather forecast until Monday, the 7th of September. It kind of starts, you know, going downhill and continues. I'm just, you know, so it doesn't come as a, well, a horrendous shock. I'm easing the way in because I'm like that. An unsettled start to this period. See what I mean? As showers or longer spells of rain are possible across many parts of the UK. Well, it looks like your parts are going to get wet. Some heavy rain is likely, perhaps with some thunderstorms too. Oh, it just gets better and better. It will likely remain changeable into early September, with rainfall amounts probably above average for the time of year and the potential for some strong winds at times. I've got a story about wind. I don't know. I'm still thinking about it. However, oh, there's a however. Well, thank goodness for that. However, some drier, more settled interludes could. There you have it. Could develop at times. Temperatures are likely to be near average. Although, I mean, what is average now? It's got to have gone up after this year. Although some short-lived warm or hot spells are possible, especially in the south. They get all the good weather down there, mind you. You know, who wants to live? Right, I'm moving on. It's the long, long-range weather forecast until Tuesday, the 22nd of September. Most likely a continuation of the generally unsettled conditions at first, with showers or longer spells of rain across many areas. apparently you're supposed to do the weather in a cheerful voice. How? Really? Oh, it gets better. Perhaps heavy and thundery at times. If I could remember the man's name, I would do it. Only Hans Zarkov, previously as NASA, has come up with any explanation for this weather forecast. Yeah, Ming is on the way. However, another however. We like those. There may still be some drier interludes at times. Drier. That's the best we get at drier interludes. That's as good as it. As good as it gets. Further into September. Drier weather may. Or may not become more prevalent, especially in the south and southeast. With any more unsettled. Well, this bit will come as a complete surprise to nobody. With any more unsettled conditions tending to become more likely further north and northwest. So it looks like we might escape it. You never know. Well, we live in hope. Temperatures. Here's that word again. Temperatures will probably be near normal at first. But we don't know what normal is. We haven't established it yet. But may become warmer later with the possibility of some hot spells in the south. You'd think they'd have had enough of them by now, wouldn't you? Right, we got there in super quick time as well. I know, it's amazing. The things you do when you don't distract yourself. Right, it is time for the world exclusive, totally free, what? I fell at the first. Yes, I'll try it again. The world exclusive, tariff-free, totally informational, completely accurate, 191% guaranteed, free-range, long-range weather forecast, summary in one breath, riding a unicycle, Now, do not attempt this at home. And they have imposed special safety conditions on me doing this. I know, it's an outrage, I'm sure. This is against my human rights. Can we get someone in here? It's not funny anymore. No, I protest to the highest possible level. Oh. The things they make me do, honestly, really. What? Get on with it. I'm getting on with it. Here we go. Unsettled showers, rain, thunderstorms, changeable rainfall, winds, drier, settled, warm, hot, unsettled showers, rain, thundery, drier, unsettled, warm, hot. Parker.

sweet, walking down these dark, lonely streets. 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

0: 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Go wild in the country. Right, it's time to wheel in Aberdeenshire Trading Standards Hossifer, Bob McKinney.
1: We have a friend in need, and we will not rest until he's safe. Parker's Packed Lunch, the Scam Report with Bob McKinney.
0: Hey, Bob, welcome back.
2: Hi, Olin.
0: Another week, another scam caller pretending to be somebody else. What's going on?
2: Well, Alan, this was a resident who recently reported to us that he'd received a call from a man claiming to work for Work and Pensions and that the resident could qualify for a substantial payment as he suffered from a long-term disability. This male had a foreign, possibly South Asian accent and was calling from a landline in the area code of 0113. The caller then went on to ask about the resident's bank account details, at which time he became suspicious that the caller was a scammer, so the resident hung up and reported the matter. A search on the reverse phone call lookup service called Who Called Me shows that the caller's number appears to be based in Leeds in England, that it had been active for about 3 weeks, and it had been looked up 250 times and had four previous reports attached to it relating to silent phone calls. The resident did the right thing by simply hanging up at that point and reporting the matter. Some points for your listeners to consider about this sort of thing is please never share your bank account, bank card or credit card details with any cold caller on the phone. If they claim to represent an official body such as the government department, ask them to write to you with confirmation of this. Don't provide them with any personal information to help them do this. If they're genuine, they should already have that information. Staff from the DWP do not routinely call people up to tell them that they are eligible for a payment. Claimants normally have to initiate their own claims. Much more likely that the caller is a scammer and the payment is simply a hook intended to get you to disclose personal or banking information, so that the scammer can misuse this information at your expense. Of course, staff from the DWP will not ask you for your banking information, and I would advise be particularly suspicious if the caller tries to rush you or alarm you into acting. If unsure, call the DWP via a number obtained from their website to query the matter and the caller. Please, please don't call the cold caller's number back, as this just invites more trouble. Although the caller ID of the call advises that the area code was in Leeds, in truth, the scammer could have been anywhere on earth and was using computer technology to spoof his phone number to look like a Leeds number. If in doubt, do as this resident did and simply hang up. No fuss, no arguments, just hang up. Then remember to report the matter to your local trading standards office so that we can provide advice needed and warn other people through radio interviews like this one.
0: I had a scam caller last week, I do believe it was. I was on the bus. My name's on a list with my phone number because I got caught in something like this years ago. And I always now ask them who they're calling from and also how did they get my number. And then I tell them that I'm on the telephone preference service and I would like to talk to their data controller. They usually hang up pretty sharply when you do that kind of thing.
2: I know you're as well, Alan, you're a bit of a joker and you like to string these callers along. But with the advent of AI and the technology that allows them to record your voice, even from short conversations, and then replicate it using AI and a computer, my advice has kind of moved on a wee bit now, whereas before I might have said that chatting to the cold caller and keeping them on the line so they're not bothering anybody else is possibly, we're moving beyond that. I would probably advise people these days simply to keep their answers as brief as possible, and if you're satisfied that it's not genuine or is not likely to be genuine, I would just hang up as quickly as you can.
0: If you want to get in touch with Aberdeen City Trading Standards, their phone number is 01224 522 433.
2: To get in touch with Aberdeenshire Trading Standards, contact Consumer Advice Scotland through their website on www.consumeradvice.scot or by calling them on 0808 164 6000.
1: Because of you, the future of this entire universe is in jeopardy. Parker's Packed Lunch.

That's Muse on Schmoo FM. Yikes. Look at the time. It's almost time for the new news at midday. How about we go there with, Billy Joel. 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
1: From the Sky News Centre at midday. There's a warning. Young people leaving care face a dangerous drop in support when they turn 18. A government review has found the death rate among care leavers aged up to 24 is around four times higher than the general population. It says some are left alone with no safety net as support falls away. Anaila Anwar's from the charity Become and says one role is vital.
2: We would hope that personal advisors are allocated through that key transition period of 16 to 18, someone that they can call and can have in their corner when they feel isolated, when they need advice about a job interview, when they don't know how to pay a particular bill for the first time.
1: A man has died after crashing his car during a police pursuit in Warwickshire. His Audi hit another vehicle in Stratford yesterday evening, leaving a woman with critical injuries. A three-year-old boy seriously hurt after falling into a crocodile enclosure at a zoo in Cambridgeshire 2 months ago is out of hospital. In an online post, his parents say they can now focus on his rehabilitation at home. Authorities in Glasgow have denied refugees are being prioritised for social housing. The misinformation has led to violence and tensions in the city, which has a shortage of affordable properties. It's being described as a game changer for cervical screening. Millions of women across England can now order self-testing kits, which they can use at home. Athena Lamnasos, chief executive of Eve Appeal, a gynaecological cancer charity, says this will make a real difference.
3: It's very important, even if you are vaccinated, that you continue to attend screening when called. But there's a huge unvaccinated population who also need to attend screening. And that's what we're hoping that this home testing option will really offer.
1: Following on from the heat waves, we're now being warned about the possibility of flash flooding. A yellow alert for thunderstorms is due to come into force across central and eastern England at 3 a.m. tomorrow. Another yellow alert for storms covering Wales and central England has been issued for Thursday. That's the latest. I'm Jenny Barsby.
0: This isn't a scam. This is Parker's Pack Lunch.

You Go Elk. That's Elkie Brooks on Schmoo FM. Lilac Wine. Before that, Richard Myhill. It Takes Two to Tango. And before the news at midday, it was Billy Joel, My Life. Three songs that came from this. I don't know why I'm doing this, because he's not doing the show at the moment. What? Get on with it anyway. Okay. Three songs that came from the same year that the Strathspey Railway opened for regular tourist traffic. The oldest continuously operating steam-worked heritage railway in Scotland, from Boat of Garten to Aviemore. Yeah. It's also the year that Viv Anderson, the 22-year-old Nottingham Forest defender, became England's first black international footballer when he appeared in a 1-0 friendly win over Czechoslovakia at Wembley Stadium, 6 months after he became the first black player to feature in an English League Championship winning team, and was also on the winning side in the final of the Football League Cup. Oh, I don't like football.

There's also the year that many British bakeries imposed bread rationing after a baker's strike led to panic buying of bread. I remember that. That was the first time I ever tried to make bread. I'm a lot better than it now. At it now, you know, now I've got the equipment and everything. That year was 1978. Now, normally at this point, I big up Colin Digby's 70s on a Sunday, but he ain't doing it. Well, he didn't mention it last night, so I'm not going to mention it now. Right, stick around. Jim Aitken from Aberdeen Magical Society in the studio after Heart on Schmoo FM.

0: That's Heart on Schmur FM and Dreamboat Annie. You'll see what I've done here in a minute. Magic Man is the song, and joined in the studio by Jim Aitken from Aberdeen Magical Society. Welcome back. Oh, hang on. There we go.
1: Yes. In a good afternoon to you as well.
0: Have a microphone. It was all going so very well. I'm trying to remember the last time you were in here.
1: It was probably about 6 or 8 weeks ago.
0: Yeah. To announce the shows that you've got coming up. And I remember, actually, you did a trick on air.
1: We did indeed.
0: Have you got one for us this time?
1: We have, yes, now, if you wish.
0: Do people need equipment for this?
1: All that they will require is a full deck of 52 cards, less the jokers, and somewhere like a table surface to lay them out.
0: Okay,
1: we need to have a sort of 4x4 layout.
0: I did guess the deck of cards, actually, so I did warn people. You've got about 5 minutes to find a deck of cards. Here we go. I've forgotten his name. Phil from the Arts Centre was in here. You see, I told you, it's Senior Memento, was in chatting about what's coming up, and he mentioned the 100 Years of Magic. Now, two things attached to this. The exhibition.
1: Yes.
0: What's the exhibition about?
1: It's basically the history of Aberdeen Magic Society, right from day one, from it being formed in 1926, right up to its current state.
0: Oh, right. Okay.
1: So it's a very, very interesting exhibition, actually. I popped in the other day to look at it.
0: Lots of pictures of people with top hats.
1: There's a few top hats do creep in there.
0: And the occasional rabbit. You know. Excellent. And you have the 100 Years of Magic show coming up next Friday and Saturday.
1: Yes, we do, 4th and 5th of September.
0: Yep.
1: So two shows, slightly different shows each night. We have about four of our regular members appearing on both nights, and then four or so who are cut in between Friday and Saturday night.
0: Okay. So I'm guessing you'll be there.
1: I will be appearing on the Friday night.
0: Okay. Who else can people look forward to seeing there?
1: Oh, gosh. We have quite a few of our members appearing.
0: I've put you right on the spot. I'll see. Does it mention here? Oh, yes, no, I have it here. You can comment on them as we go through the list.
1: You can.
0: Appearing on Friday is Carl Howes, the great Houtini.
1: The great Houtini. A very, very well-known, competent chap. Carl's been doing magic for as long as I can remember.
0: Yeah.
1: And very funny as well with it.
0: Chris Begg as Christan Senahy.
1: Chris is actually a professional actor and was for many years a drama teacher.
0: I saw an article about him. It may have been, it was certainly one of the local papers anyway, so it looked really interesting, actually.
1: Yeah, going to be very dramatic, I think.
0: Dave Goulding?
1: Dave does predominantly escapology, which, again, I think he'll probably be doing a wee bit on there. So if you want to see a man tied up in a straitjacket, that's the place to see.
0: Strung up from the rafters. David Anderson, the magician's apprentice, a learner.
1: Yes, well, anything but a learner. Dave's actually been one of the chaps. We've been down at the Bonnycourt Centre last weekend promoting the show, and Dave was one of the lads who was entertaining and amusing and amazing the passers-by. So I think he's moved on from the apprentice badge by now.
0: Yeah. Ian Smith, who an old friend of the show, actually.
1: Yes.
0: He'll be popping in next month to chat about what's going on at the Art Centre. And a talented magician as well.
1: Very much so. Yes, very, very much so.
0: Let me see. There's also Gary Seagraves, James Dixon, Jim Aitken. That's you.
1: That's me.
0: You're on the list.
1: I've made it on the list.
0: Paul Ray and Smith and Burns. And on Saturday, it's Carl Howes, Dave Goulding, Ian Smith, and the four musicians, magicians, along with Gary Seagraves, James Dixon, Magic Jono, Sid Ozalid. A big name there, Smith.
1: Yes, yeah. Sid, I remember from my misspent youth, is Aberdeen's great punk poet.
0: Yeah, I follow him on Facebook, actually. Smith and Burns, Steve Meredith, Stuart Sharkey, the Colliston Conjurer.
1: Yes. Stuart had a show a couple of weeks back, actually, out in his home village of Colliston.
0: Yeah.
1: A very successful one. I think he actually had to run it twice, if I remember.
0: And a family-friendly show. And kids are always great to watch when anything like this is going on.
1: Yes. Oh, definitely, definitely. We've kind of put an 8-plus age group on it, because it's going to be about a 2-hour show.
0: And it's an evening show as well.
1: And it's an evening show. But Jono, Magic Jono especially, will appeal to the kids. He's gaining a very, very good reputation in the city as a kids entertainer.
0: If you fancy that, go to the Arts Centre's website. It's aberdeenartscentre.com, and you can book tickets directly with them. Now, it is time for magic, forsooth.
1: Oh, my goodness.
0: Right, we have a deck of cards in front of us.
1: We have a deck of cards in front of us. Excellent. And what I would ask you to do is to lay out a grid of 4x4 playing cards face up. So if you deal a row of four, underneath that another row of four, underneath that another row of four, and a final row of four. So you have 12 cards dealt out face up in a nice 4x4 block. And then once you've done that, you're going to fill in either a column or a row. Entirely up to you, which one you choose. You can choose a column going up and down, you can choose a row going across, but as long as you fill in the four in a row. So if you take any four cards, pop them onto any four, as I say, column or row, whatever that choice is, and just keep doing that with any column, any row, just four cards along each column or each row, basically until you run out of cards, and that should hopefully run out of cards on the end of a column or the end of a row. Hopefully this is all making sense to people. And then once you've dealt out all the cards, just pick one particular card that you feel drawn to, that you're going to remember. Just pick one card that's on the top of the pile that's facing you, that you're going to remember. And once you've got that, we're going to bury that card by taking the other small piles that are in that row and placing them on top of the card that you've chosen. So usually just three piles, pick those three piles up, pop them on top of the card, and then we'll do the same with the column. So just pick up the three piles that are in that same column, pop them on top of the card. And then once you've done that, pick up that larger pile that you've done, pop that on top of any one of the other available piles, and just do the same again. Just pick up, I think probably it's only going to be two piles maybe, in the horizontal row, and the couple of piles that are on the vertical row. And again, place them on top, face up, on top of that pile you have. Once you've done that, pick up your bigger pile now, pop it on any one. You've probably only got four piles left now. Pop it on any one of those four piles, and whichever pile is in the same row, pick that up, pop that on the top of that pile, and the same with your horizontal, your vertical row rather. Pick that up, and you should now have just one pile left. Pick up all your cards, pop that on top of that pile, and you're done. Now, if you're remembering your card, I want you to turn the entire deck face down, and we're going to spell out something quite specific, actually. We're going to spell out magic on Shmoo FM.
0: I like the sound of this.
1: It's getting good. It's now getting good. So, if you deal off one card for each of the letters of magic, and then one card for each of the letters of on. So, that's MAGICON
0: 7
1: SHMU
0: 8, 9, 10, 11
1: FM
0: 13.
1: And turn over that 13th card, and hopefully it should be the card that you actually looked at in the first place. Despite all that mixing and muddling.
0: I'm tempted to ask you how you figured this out, but I've just noticed the time and we're running rather short.
1: Oh.
0: fantastic. So let's get back to what you came in to chat about next week, next Friday, next Saturday.
1: Week Friday.
0: You have a week Friday, to get ready, Jim.
1: So we've got a week and a bit.
0: Are you all there?
1: Nearly.
0: Almost.
1: I need to trim a little bit off Mark just to keep it on time. But
0: oh, excellent.
1: Might have to.
0: It sounds like a fab, fun-filled evening to me.
1: It's going to be very, very special. As I say, we've got 100 years of history behind us. We've had some fantastic magicians over the years, and we've got a really, really strong membership at the moment. So I think the public are in for a proper, proper treat.
0: Excellent. That's next Friday and Saturday at Aberdeen Arts Centre. If you want to get the tickets for that, go to aberdeenartscentre.com, I do believe. Jim, once again, thank you. Break a leg, or don't. And next time you've got something to chat about, you're more than welcome in this studio.
1: That's very kind of you. Thank you very much indeed.

0: That's the Loving Spoonful on Schmoo FM. Do you believe in magic? Well, I do. Hello, it's Parker here. It's Parker's Packed Lunch. We have... Oh, I'm looking forward to this. Kylie Minogue up after this.
1: Parker, you're not a DJ. You're a collector's item. Parker's Packed Lunch.
0: Now, it is that point in the show where I like to maybe prompt you as and give you something to think about tomorrow. Gives you a chance to get organised. And tomorrow is National Get Checked Out Day. I know. It's all about stopping for a moment and thinking about your health. It shines a light on breast cancer screenings and asks a simple question: have you been checked? But just because it was breast cancer doesn't mean that it can't be widened out. I think that's fair. I mean, I'm getting in early. I'm going to the doctor this afternoon. It's not just for women either. Men can be affected too. The message is clear and urgent. Don't wait until it's too late. A quick appointment could make all the difference. The day pushes past fear and forgetfulness. It speaks directly to those who keep putting things off. I know that feeling. Getting checked doesn't take long, but it can save your life. You're not just doing it for yourself. You're doing it for the people who love you. Regular screenings catch problems early when they're much, much easier to treat. That small step could be the one that changes everything. National Got Checked Day, observed on August the 26th, emphasises the importance of early breast cancer detection. Established in 2021 by First Company Pink, a non-profit organisation, this day encourages individuals to prioritise their health, easy for you to say, prioritise their health through regular screenings and informed lifestyle choices. The term "got checked" originated from hip-hop culture and is used to describe being put in one's place after making a mistake or being outsmarted. Yeah. First Company Pink's mission focuses on early prevention and education. The organisation also advocates for legislative changes to improve breast health awareness. For example, they championed Shannon's Law, enacted in New York in 2019, which requires insurance companies to cover annual mammograms for individuals aged 35 and up. And you'd think that insurance companies would be all for it. Well, need forced into it. Oh, don't get me started. What? Save it for Sunday. Oh, no, don't. I've got a whole show on that. Can I get back to this? Thank you. By designating the 26th of August as National Got Checked Day, First Company Pink aims to create a worldwide call to action. The goal is to encourage conversations about family health history, promote regular self-examinations, and inspire proactive health decisions. Through these efforts, National Got Checked Day seeks to empower individuals with knowledge and resources, fostering a community committed to early detection and improved health outcomes. Now, you may be looking at your radio thinking, well, you know, how can I celebrate this? Well, here's a few engaging ways to observe this important day. Schedule your screening. Take charge of your health by booking necessary medical screenings. Regular checkups can detect potential issues early, leading to more effective treatments. Whether it's a mammogram, a blood pressure check, or cholesterol test, ensure you're up to date with your health assessments. That's what I'm doing this afternoon. I know, leading by example. You could also discover a new fitness activity. Engage in a new physical activity to boost your well-being. Try yoga, dance classes, or hiking to keep things exciting. Physical activity not only enhances physical health, but also supports mental well-being. Yeah, I know. I go three times a week. I know. Listen, it's ridiculous. Like Superman, I am. Also, share your story. If you've benefited from regular health screenings, share your experience. Personal stories can inspire others to take action. Use social media platforms or community forums to spread your message and encourage others to get checked. Yeah, I know. You could also ask all your friends, are they doing it? Now, there's an idea. Let's start a movement. I'm proud.

As the Beach Boys on Shmoo FM. Do you want to dance? And before that was Kylie Minogue. Your disco needs you. With Marlon Bago. Hello, it's Parker. It's Parker's packed lunch. I'm going to try. I've cut this story down a bit. Researchers at Australia's National Science Agency, this is serious news. The Commonwealth Scientific and Industrial Research Organisation decided it was time to move past the giggles and get real data. Yes. They launched a citizen... They launched a citizen science project called Chart Your Fart. I know. It's to track trumping habits and reduce the stigma. There should be no stigma attached. No. The goal is to move beyond clinical settings for a real-world look at human digestive health. By tracking the frequency of past gas, participants helped researchers gather more than 470,000 logs of toots. It's what it says here, it's not me. The findings, recently published in JMA Network Open, have officially given us a daily average for seam splitters. So, I hear you ask, what is the average number of times that a person steps on a duck? I've not heard that one before. The study found that nearly 80% of people report letting it rip between 2 and 7 times daily, with an overall average being 5 a day. Yes. Men reported slightly higher numbers, averaging 5.2 cheek squeaks. That's a new one on me as well. To women's 4.8 whoopee cushions. How do you have 8? Where do you get the 0.8 from? I mean, come on. This is serious research.

0: That's Wilson Pickett on Schmoo FM, barefootin'. It's not that warm outside, is it?
1: There seems to be no sign of intelligent life anywhere. Parker's packed lunch.
0: Right, it is that point in the show where I like to leave you with a little soupçon of, something a bit not bad news, because nobody else is doing it. So I consider it part of my duty to you as a listener. Yeah, I mean, you don't even get it on the news, really, do you? And finally, the skateboarding duck. That was a good story, that one. Yes. This comes from Positive News. Battery storage is turning solar power from a daytime-only resource into all-hours electricity, experts said this week, as they declared that the era of anytime solar has begun. You know we're solar-powered here at Schmoo? Yeah, we got things up on the roof. I don't understand how they work. I mean, they were there days. They were there putting them up. But, yeah, I hate to think about it. Anyway, I'll get back to the story, shall I? A new report from the energy think tank Ember suggests that battery storage is now scaling fast enough to break the nighttime dominance of fossil fuels, which pick up the slack when the sun stops shining. Wow, well, you soon have a big battery at home, I know. According to Ember, 2026 has seen a 50% increase in battery additions globally, enough to shift an average of 34% of new solar generation to non-sunny hours. Wow. In Bulgaria. It might even be Bulgaria. You never know. It could be a new country or a different way of spelling it. In Bulgaria and Chile, which are leading the way, the figures are 77% and 76% respectively. Wait, hang on a sec. Constanza Rangelova, Ember's global electricity analyst, said, "Cheap daytime solar has become the most powerful transformative force reshaping power grids globally, growing faster than any other source of electricity. Now batteries have become cheap and good enough to unlock the next stage of solar growth, with anytime solar delivering solar in non-sunny hours changes everything. Solar's role in global power systems can be far bigger than previously thought possible." Well, that's got to be good news, isn't it? I mean, you know, it's not like there hasn't been plenty of evidence of global warming this year. I bet before too long, EVs, electric vehicles, will just have a solar panel on the top and a battery. Yeah, I know. They can't come fast enough, if you ask me.
1: Do you know these life forms? Parker's packed lunch.

0: That's the Automatic on Schmoo FM. What's that? Coming Over the Hill. Well, I would say Sadiq, but I don't think he's in the building. I haven't seen him for a few weeks, so I don't know. Might be a non-stop music hour. Whatever it is, stick around, it'll be worth it. And before that was Roxy Music and Street Life.
1: Parker's at lunch. Years of academy training wasted. Schmoo FM.
0: That's just about it from me. Thank you so much for your coming to the past couple of hours. I'm back on Friday to do the whole thing again, if not Sunday, with Steph at Abadabadoo, 11 a.m. to both of them. During the meanwhile, I shall leave you with Frank Carson. Bye for now.
1: Parker's at lunch.

0: Because of you, the studio is full. Parker's packed lunch.
1: From the Sky News Centre at 1. A man has died and a woman sustained life-threatening injuries after two cars crashed following a police chase in Warwickshire. Cam Hall reports.
2: Police say they started pursuing a black Audi after it failed to stop in Stratford just before 5:30pm yesterday. The chase ended 6 minutes later when the car struck a white Ford Puma. The male Audi driver was pronounced dead at the scene, while the Ford driver, a woman in her 70s, is in hospital with critical injuries. The Warwickshire Force has referred itself to the police watchdog.
1: A report's warning young care leavers are around four times more likely to die than other people their age. The government commissioned studies found they're often left alone with no safety net. The report's author, Ashley John Baptiste, was in care himself and shares his experience.
3: I had to leave my foster home at 18 years old. And I remember going to the living room where I had a mattress because I couldn't afford a bed frame. So I just stayed on the mattress on the living room floor. And just that sense of being alone.
1: A three-year-old boy seriously injured in a zoo's crocodile enclosure is out of hospital and back home in Cambridgeshire. Police were called in June following allegations he'd been thrown into the water. A man arrested on suspicion of attempted murder was later assessed as unfit for interview. Violent protests and vigilante attacks in Glasgow are being blamed on rumours and misinformation about migrants skipping the queue for housing. Scotland's biggest city is at the centre of an affordable homes shortage. Millions of women across England are able to order at-home cervical cancer screening from today. The kits are being made available to women who haven't attended in-person appointments. We're now being warned about the possibility of flash flooding. A yellow alert for thunderstorms is due to come into force across central and eastern England at 3 a.m. tomorrow. And rugby league legend Sir Billy Boston has died at the age of 92. The Welshman became the first player in sports history to be knighted when he was awarded the honour by King Charles last year. That's the latest. I'm Jenny Barsby.
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1: Distant cousins, there's a limited supply, and we're down to the dozens, and this is why. Big-eyed beans from Venus, oh my, oh my. Boys and girls,

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2: Going to centre at 2. FM. Police investigating a crash on Teesside are questioning a further 5 people, including on suspicion of participating in organised crime. 17 people have now been arrested. 2 men have been charged with drugs and weapons offences. 2 officers were among 7 people who died when their vehicle was hit by a Volkswagen being driven the wrong way down the A66 on Saturday. Lauren Somerville's chair of the Cleveland Police Federation.
3: At the heart of this are 2 families whose loved ones aren't returning home. That is my focus. It's making sure that the rest of my colleagues know I'm here and I'm listening to them.
2: A man has died and a woman suffered life-threatening injuries after 2 cars crashed following a police chase in Warwickshire. Yesterday's collision in Stratford is being investigated. There's a warning young people leaving care face a dangerous drop in support when they turn 18. A government review's found the death rate among care leavers aged up to 24 is around 4 times higher than the general population. It says some are left alone with no safety net as support falls away. Anela Anwar's from the charity Become and says one role is vital.
4: We would hope that personal advisors are allocated through that key transition period of 16 to 18, someone that they can call and can have in their corner when they feel isolated, when they need advice about a job interview, when they don't know how to pay a particular bill for the first time.
2: A 3-year-old boy who was seriously injured in a crocodile enclosure at a zoo in Cambridgeshire 3 months ago is back home from hospital. A man arrested on suspicion of attempted murder was later deemed unfit for interview. Millions of women in England can order at-home cervical cancer screening kits from today. They're being offered to women who haven't attended their in-person appointments. And there's a warning of possible flash flooding with thunderstorms forecast across parts of England. A yellow weather warning comes into force across central and eastern areas at 3 a.m. tomorrow. That's the latest. I'm Faye Rowlands.
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And there you go, Jackie Wilson, Higher and Higher. Good stuff, good stuff. Right, I'm just having a look what I've got here. I'm just checking. Yeah, I've got 1973 by James Blunt. I'll play that one now. That shouldn't take long, but let's see. I've got 1973. I've got things like, I've got a double from the Kinks, Waterloo Sunset, You Really Got Me, Pretty Petite, Jackie Wilson, and Leapy Lee. Little Arrows, I don't know why I'm playing that, but I am. Star D, Kiki D. And I've got Thunder Rolls. Anyway, let's go on.

And that was 1973, James Blunt. Yeah, good number that one. I do like that. This is also a great number. This is a country song. It's Alan Jackson and, no it's not, it's Garth Brooks, and it's Thunder Rolls.

Well, there you go. Hope none of you was diving for cover when you heard that thunder. Anyway, that was Garth Brooks' Thunder Rose. Yeah. Just something I like to read out here. This is Woodside, Give It A Go. This is happening this Sunday coming. The 30th of August. And it's Woodside, Give It A Go. It's a chance to try a range of fun activities, all for free, and all ages and abilities welcome. So there you go. So you're all welcome, everybody. And it's Station Road, Woodside Station Road, outside Smoo. And it's 1:30 to 5:30, and you can drop in at any time. Now, there's things like music, film, radio, art, creative writing, theatre, face painting, photography, podcasting, and many more. Yeah, so there you go. That's Woodside, Give It A Go, this Sunday. At 1:30 to 5:30 outside the Smoo, or beside Smoo, whatever, or inside Smoo, whatever, it doesn't say. Right, there's also the following Saturday, that's a weekend Saturday, it's Aberdeen's Environmental Festival, free and open to everyone, music workshop, games, performance, films, talks, stalls, walkabouts, local vendors and much more, and that's 1 p.m. to 6 p.m. at Seton Park. So it's Seton Park, 1 p.m. to 6 p.m. So, can't go wrong. Can't long there. Right. What we got next? I'll tell you, we'll play this at Jackson 5, ABC.

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1: And there you go, that was the Jackson 5 and ABC. Yeah, good number. Now I'm going to play this one. This is a group. Yeah, you've heard of this group. I thought it was from the 60s and obviously the 70s. Yeah, it must be the 70s for this one. This is a group. I'll tell you the name of them after I've played the song, because it's not the type of song you would expect from this group. So I'll play it and then I'll tell you who it was.

Now, there you go. That's a number called Nicky Hokey. Nicky Hokey. And I think if you heard them singing this, you know who it is. This is one of their famous songs.

And there you go. That was Freddie and the Dreamers from 1963. And I don't know where that Nicky Hokey was, but that's certainly a difference. Two different songs completely. Not to worry, I just sort of played for you. Right, coming up now, we've got Kiki D and Star. And there's a few more after that.

0: It's 2 p.m. It's Tuesday on Shmoo, and that means Musical Memories, the show that is designed for the more genteel people in our communities. Songs to take you back, so relax and enjoy.
1: And there you go, that was Kiki D and Star. Yeah, not bad. Now this one here, this is a local, it says local music, so that's the one, it's from Aberdeen or round about Aberdeen somewhere. This is, I think it's Leon Esselmont. I think it's Leon, I don't know how to pronounce it. But it's Leon Esselmont, and it's a number called Prisoner of the Sea.

And there you go, that was Prisoner of the Sea. Leon, it must be Leon, I'm thinking. Yeah, it must be Leon. So, Leon Esselman, yeah, not too bad. So here's a double from the Kinks. This is Waterloo Sunset, and Father Boy, You Really Got Me.

And there you go, it was a double from the Kinks. World of Sunset, and You Really Got Me. Yeah, great number. And you've got 20 minutes, or just under 20 minutes, to get a request. 01224-483-413. That's 01224-483-413. So get the fingers going, and get a request in if you can. Right, we'll go next. What's the second one from Dreamy Jackie Wilson? I'd separated them in two and didn't realise I'd done it. But anyway, it's Repeat It, and that'll be followed by Leapy Lee and Little Larus.

And there you go, that's Loopy Lee. And before that was Jackie Wilson. And yeah, Lunas Farm's up next. And I've got a couple, yeah, Lunas Farm's up next. And the Loving Spoonful follows them. So let's get going, yeah.

It's 2 p.m. It's Tuesday on Shmoo, and that means Musical Memories, the show that is designed for the more genteel people in our communities. Songs to take you back, so relax and enjoy.

And there's a classic for you. That is Summer in the City, Living Spoonful. And this is also a classic. This is, it says here, 2014. No, I don't think so. This is going back a good bit. I don't think he was alive in 2014, but never mind. This is, I don't know why I love you, but I do. Freddie Fender.

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1: There you go. And we're going to leave a couple of songs to take up to the news. And I won't be here next week. I'll be actually in hospital. But I'm hoping they'll put one of my old shows on just to cover the slot. But, I mean, don't worry. We'll be back eventually. But, as I say, for a couple of weeks, we'll be off anyway. So we've got this one. This is, see, I'm just looking here. Lady Willpower, Gary Pocket and the Union Gap. I never got time, you'll get 24 hours from Tulsa, Gene Pitney. So, till then, cheers.

0: Mentioned on suspicion of making threats to kill is among five further arrests made by police investigating the lead up to a wrong way crash on Teesside. Our North of England correspondent Shingi Marariki has some of the details.
1: We know that firstly a 16-year-old boy has been arrested on suspicion of participating in an organised crime group. An 18-year-old man has been arrested on suspicion of participating in an organised crime group. A 21-year-old arrested on suspicion of the same thing.
0: Two people have been charged with drug and weapon offences. Five young men and two police officers were killed when a Volkswagen hit a patrol A66 on Saturday morning. A report's found no safety net for young care leavers in England, who are four times more likely to die than the general population. It highlighted a drop in support upon turning 18. Andy Burnham's described Sir Billy Boston as a dear friend and a giant of a man in every way. The rugby league greats died aged 92. A consultation's opened to consider the finer details of a ban on phones in schools in Scotland. Some classrooms already use boxes where devices are left, but ministers plan to pass nationwide laws. England Test cricket captain Joe Root says the squad's in no doubt about how he feels after the latest off-field controversy involving one of his players.
2: If I'm being brutally honest, I'm really hacked off. I'm really disappointed that after last week's performance, we're sat here and we're talking about something nothing related to it at all.
0: Fast bowler Brydon Carse has been dropped for this week's second match against Pakistan. He was pictured in handcuffs outside a bar in Derby on Saturday after being briefly arrested. Harry Brook, Ben Stokes and Gus Atkinson have also got into bother at nightclubs in recent months. And How to Lose a Guy in 10 Days is getting a sequel. It's understood original star Kate Hudson's back producing it too, with Matthew McConaughey also returning. That's the latest. I'm Faye Rowlands.
3: 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This show is hosted by me, Guy Ingerson.
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3: Welcome to Fits the Point, brought to you by Friends of the Earth Scotland and Shmoo.

And that was the Ting Tings with That Is Not My Name. On today's show, we will be speaking about the issue of identity politics and how it relates to the climate movement, climate justice, environmentalism, conservation. It will just be myself and Scott today, with a guest coming on a future show. But before we get stuck into things, here is Vogue by Madonna.

0: So I think we're both in, was enjoying that. Was having a little wee dance in the studio on our chairs. So, Guy, today, as you've just said, we're going to be talking about identity politics. I guess my question, and perhaps a question for the listeners, is like, or what they may be asking, is what does it actually mean?
1: Yeah.
0: And this show is all about sort of climate justice and how to make it relatable to everyday people in Aberdeen. So what does identity politics, why does that matter for the sort of climate or even solving the climate crisis?
1: Yeah, I get, so when we were talking about the show and what, you know, we might want to cover, the reason I thought this would be a really good subject to cover, even though it is a particularly sensitive issue, you know, there are a lot of people who feel very strongly about issues around identity, etc. But the reason it came about was because I read an article about 3 months ago, and it was titled, Petro-Masculinity is Destroying the Planet, Can Eco-Masculinity Help Save It? And it's an opinion piece in The Guardian by a guy called Andrew Boyd. And in it, he talks about specifically gender. To answer your other point, what is the definition? What is identity politics? So I've pulled this from Wikipedia. I know, not the most reliable source in the world, but I thought this definition seemed to be the closest to what my own understanding was. And it says this, and I quote, "Identity

0: Politics refers to political activity and ideas where people organise around a shared social category, such as race, gender, religion, or sexual orientation, rather than a general political party or broad economic platform, usually to address shared experiences of injustice or marginalisation. End quote. So basically, in layman's terms, that could refer to the women's rights movement, to the civil rights movement in the United States. It could refer to, you know, Christian democratic movements in Europe, or it could refer to things like Pride, for example. You know, a lot of people would be familiar with Pride protests and stuff like that. So that's the general sort of thing around it.
1: When you like say that, do you think it's like, I don't know, almost like it's almost like you're joining a club, and it's like the club represents something. Like, I don't know, say, I know this is a bit of a tangent, but say there's a club, a football club, you join a football club or a football team, like a local football team, and like you, how you see yourself, you sort of see yourself in as a footballer foremost and ignoring everything else.
0: I think it could be. I think for some people, I think for others, you know, they would maybe say it's a bit more serious than that.
1: I'm just using that as like an example.
0: Yeah, and I think that's fair enough. You know, people will say like, oh, you know, I'm a woman, so I'm in this team, or I'm gay, so I'm in that team, or whatever. I think there is an element of that maybe for some folk. For a lot of other people, all of these things sort of intermix. So, you know, like, it could be, to use your analogy, that they're part of several clubs. They're part of a football club, basketball club, a swimming club. And so they have these three identities or four identities or more different identities that kind of have, you know, how people see themselves. And then that then affects how they might go around the world and how they might organise or what things they might be most interested in. Obviously, not everybody looks at identity or feels as strongly about identity as others. You know, like, just speaking from my own experience, you know, so just for listeners, in case they didn't realise, you know, I am LGBT+, I am gay. But I know gay people who don't care about gay culture at all, who, when they go to vote, aren't interested in gay rights that much. You know, and I find that very strange, you know, because, you know, the activism I've been involved in for many years. But just because your identity is X, Y, or Z doesn't necessarily mean that you would see yourself in a certain group of people so much. But for a lot of people, it does. Do you know what I mean?
1: And if there is a problem with it, not necessarily with the idea of identity, but where it can sprout problems, is if people like almost like solely like see themselves solely in terms of certain identity, and then therefore they, I don't know, often maybe try to overly defend that. Is that,
0: well, that's kind of something that we get into a little bit with this article. So when he was talking about petromasculinity, so we're thinking a little bit about basically what this article says is how environmentalism or caring about the planet might be seen as feminine, whereas not caring and being, you know, like, oh, I want to drive fast cars and I don't care if they pollute the environment or whatever, is seen as like hyper-masculine. So it sort of looks at gender in this article and how it has an impact on the climate. And I think there are some people who see themselves as like their main identity would be, I'm a man, I'm hyper-masculine, and that's my thing, and I don't really care about other identities or other groups of people. There are probably people like that in the world. You know, the most infamous and famous that we hear about a lot is obviously Andrew Tate, who became like this big thing, you know, like all covered in the news, etc. So there probably are people who sort of look at that, but I think for the vast majority of people, I guess a lot of people would probably see it as a positive. You know, they're celebrating things like shared culture or community. But I think there are people who go into sort of a negative space when they're thinking about their identity, and that's what this article sort of looks at.
1: Yeah, I mean, no, just like reading some quotes from it, and I think it's fair to to say that what we're going to talk about is sort of, we're sort of generalizing.
0: Yeah,
1: obviously
0: massively,
1: we know. Yeah. I mean, that's part of the problem, isn't it? Like we're going to talk about this in a very general sense, and we also know that, like, the reality is people are often like a mix of different ideas and different. And I suppose we're touching on why this is important, because then some people really focus on one particular aspect of their identity. So yeah. I'm just saying here, like, it says here, talks about petro-masculinity, sort of notes how fossil fuel extraction and consumption are coded masculine, while environmentalism and green technology are coded soft, weak and feminine. So it's how people see those ideas. And I guess if something is, like, fossil fuels are coded masculine and environmentalism is coded feminine, why is that a problem?
0: Well, I guess the biggest problem for people who care about climate justice is that we all share this planet, and we all should be involved in protecting it. So if you've got, let's just say, or again, we're massively generalizing, but say half the planet, say every woman on the planet cares about, you know, everything from recycling to, like, changing structures of power to make it that so that, you know, the planet is better protected for everyone. Yet the other half of the planet is like, yeah, just trash it. It doesn't really matter. We're all going to die anyway. You know, sort of that kind of view.
1: Yeah.
0: Then you're going to end up with conflict. And conflict then obviously harms everybody, as well as harming the planet as well. There was some really interesting study a little bit about this coming from South Korea, where they looked at how young women in particular, so we're talking people under 30 in this particular sort of category, I think it was under 40 or under 30, I can't remember exactly, they were increasingly liberal, you know, cared about social rights and environmental rights, and increasingly young men were the opposite. So didn't necessarily care about those things, weren't concerned about things with such as feminism, etc.
1: Yeah.
0: And you saw the big, wide gap. And interestingly enough, this article was looking at how that might affect, and other articles were looking at how that might affect fertility, dating. Because really eco-conscious women didn't want to date men who didn't care about these things or actively opposed them. Now, that was a very extreme thing. And again, it was just one sort of study about different political views. It might not necessarily be completely true. I don't know the methodology, etc. But I thought that was really interesting how you've then got this silent conflict between two genders of the same generation. And obviously that's bad. I personally think that's bad for everyone.
1: Yeah, and I suppose the other thing which we can probably touch upon in it as well is around power as well. Because what song was it? It's a Man's World. Who sang that? I can't remember. Maybe we can play it in a minute.
0: Yeah.
1: But it's this idea that historically it's often men who are in positions, who've been in positions of power, whether they're leaders of a country, whether they're leading in business, chief executives, I think still predominantly are men, head teachers, do you know what I mean? Like, so I suppose if those certain views are connected to being masculine, then they are the sort of views which, like, particularly sort of, again, we're generalising, sort of anti-environmentalism, they're the views which will essentially dominate society and perhaps are partly why we're not responding well as we could to the climate crisis.
0: Yeah, I mean, a lot of listeners might have heard the term patriarchy, and that is kind of what you're talking about there, you know, around the dominance of sort of male leaders who espouse a certain sort of belief system, that sort of thing. It was interesting, though, when you talk about that, it was British actress Jamila Jamil, who said recently, I think, on a podcast, that actually one of the biggest victims of patriarchy is men, as well as women. So women, obviously, you know, it's well documented some of the examples of where they can be victims of, like, patriarchal attitudes around violence, particularly. You know, there's a lot of violence towards women from men. But also, you know, how men have been, who aren't powerful men, who have been damaged by this, you know, you send young men to war who then get killed and maimed, etc. So she was talking a little bit like that, and I thought that was quite interesting as well. I would just like to say for our listeners, you know, I'm very much male presenting. You're a guy as well. So, you know, I wouldn't want to speak on behalf of women about how they feel about patriarchy. I think, you know, hopefully we can get a guest on who maybe can speak a little bit more to that. We're also both white, so there's, you know, in a predominantly white country, so race is maybe not something that we can necessarily speak on with any sort of authority. But there are, you know, things like, you know, like I said, around LGBT rights that I've definitely noticed. And I've definitely noticed, particularly around issues such as class, you know, coming from a working class background, where these sort of identities have been, you know, instrumental or in looking at climate justice, and how there has maybe been a backlash around that as well.
1: Yeah, yeah. Okay. Actually, I found a song. It's Etta James. It's A Man's World. Okay. It's A Man's World. Man's World is actually the title. Let's play it and see where this goes.

0: Yeah, so we're in terms of the topic then, we're in Aberdeen, and in terms of talking about climate justice, and obviously it's quite a significant subject in Aberdeen, because for the past sort of 50 years almost, the a lot of Aberdeen's economy and livelihoods are sort of based on oil and gas, as we all know. I think it's fair to say that there's a lot of support in Aberdeen to continue like drilling for more oil and gas for lots of reasons, and perhaps we'll actually talk about that in another show, like some of the reasons, so the arguments for and the arguments against that. But you can understand why, and also I think it's fair to say that I'm pretty sure there's a higher proportion of men who work in the oil and gas industry than women, and I think that's changed over the decades. It's got more equal, but I think it's still like high proportion of men. And so you can sort of, you can look at, if we take this idea of petro-masculinity, you can sort of look at it in a couple of ways. You could look at it, people want to carry on drilling because they want to keep their livelihoods, and what that's provided over the last few years. And then, according to this article, it also raises the sort of question of around if you apply the petro-masculinity thing. It says here, if accepting the reality of climate change logically leads to certain solutions that you perceive as threatening to your core identity and way of life, it makes sense you might dig your heels hard into climate denial. Yeah. So I'm not saying that people who want to still keep on drilling for oil and gas are complete climate denialists, but there's a thing there where perhaps there's the thing about livelihoods, maintaining livelihoods, but there's also a thing about identity and how people, particularly in Aberdeen, see themselves or identify themselves as oil and gas workers and what that's brought. And therefore, by stopping drilling for oil and gas, or even like the decline in oil and gas, that in some way could be seen as a decline in their how they see themselves, their own identity. I know it's like going a bit deep, but thought it's like an interesting question to try to sort of discuss what's going on, really.
1: Yeah, I think so. There's a couple of things you've sort of touched on that I would say. So, from just going my experience, so again, if people haven't listened to the show before, I worked in oil and gas for, it was nearly 10 years, it was probably just under 10 years. And what I noticed is a lot of the people who worked offshore, again, not everybody, but a lot of the people who worked offshore were men. A lot of the people who worked onshore were women, but the upper management was dominated by men as well. So that tended to be what I saw. Obviously, it's been a very long time since I worked in oil and gas. Goodness me, it's been at least 10 years since I worked in oil and gas, but that was definitely what I had seen at the time. I think what you're talking about there is a sense of geographical identity, so an identity of the Northeast. You know, and there's colleagues that I've spoken to, like Michelle. So Michelle and I, who we've had discussions about, you know, Central Belters coming up and sort of telling us what to do and that sort of thing. And I think, you know, there is, you definitely see a much stronger push for environmental activism in places like Edinburgh and Glasgow than you do in the Northeast. And so there's also a bit of a geographical identity there. So I mean, the Northeast oil and gas, and maybe other parts that are not so dominated by that, who care about the wider sort of climate impact. And then there is that gender thing there as well, you know, where there's people who are actually offshore whose maybe skills don't feel as transferable, and so maybe feel a bit more under threat, whereas maybe some of the offshore workers working in administration, procurement, etc., could or do feel like they could move into other jobs in other sectors a bit more easily. Do you know, so there's even that sort of divide there as well. But it does all play into a sense of identity, and you see that in how people vote and how people react to certain news stories locally.
0: Yeah. I mean, I suppose it's a question that you'd never really know the answer of, like, what is actually going on? What does motivate people for, say, wanting to carry on drilling for more oil and gas, despite what all the science is saying about that if we want to have a livable planet, then we really need to find a way of stopping. But whether it is about people just want to carry on with their livelihoods, or if it's around sense of identity, or is it just simply there's nothing else, there's not the alternative yet at a scale that... Do you know what I mean? So, I mean, my sense is it's probably a combination of all different aspects, definitely. Rather than it's just this or that.
1: Yeah, yeah.
0: And it's the... I wanted to pick up on that point about how people in the Central Belt maybe care more about climate than, say, up here. Obviously, that's like a sort of generalisation, but I'm just curious whether that actually is true. Just because people work in the oil and gas industry, I don't necessarily think that, and I'm not saying that this is what you was implying, but I think it's important to say, doesn't necessarily mean that they don't care about the climate crisis.
1: So I was one of those people.
0: Yeah.
1: So I worked in oil and gas, and I cared about it the whole time.
0: Yeah.
1: But oil and gas was where the jobs were.
0: Exactly.
1: And, you know, people have got bills to pay, etc. A lot of what I was saying there is maybe public perception or, you know, voting habits, you know, but no place is a monolith of opinion. You know, we don't all think the same, whether even on the same street, you know, like every single person in the Northeast will have a different opinion on this. And like you said, we'll be taking different things into that. And, you know, the point of this show is to sort of explore the identity aspect of what they're taking into that, you know, that discussion and that debate. But there'll be multitude of different things.
0: Yeah.
1: Economics and economic insecurity is obviously going to be a big one. If people feel like they have no alternative to go to, then obviously it becomes a bit more, you know, they're going to feel insecure and it becomes more... more of a threat.
0: Yeah.
1: Their job might be taken away. So I think, but identity definitely factors into this. And I thought this petro-masculinity side was quite interesting. There was a little bit in here about digging for coal. So it said, imagine that digging coal is something that you and your forefathers did for generations, paid the rent, felt manly and heroic in spite of its harms and dangers. And then some environmental do-gooder in a Prius, other car brands are available, comes along saying you shouldn't do that anymore, but they are not offering you a viable alternative livelihoods, certainly not one with dignity and that has a mysterious aura of manliness that digging coal had. I thought that was an interesting idea, because when I was in oil and gas, I definitely felt it was a very macho industry.
0: Yeah.
1: You know, like, even hospitality, you know, you'd get taken to the boxing or the football. It was an interesting moment where I basically was offered to go with the girls to the races, the Perth races, but I didn't get invited to the golf and the football and the boxing. So I was like, oh, is that because I'm gay? And I remember my boss at the time, who's a lovely guy, so I won't say their name on the radio, but they were like, oh, I just thought you would want to be with the girls.
0: Yeah, yeah.
1: And I thought that was really interesting, because I really like boxing. So I did. Yeah. I made that case. I stood up for myself and I was like, no, I'd really like to go to boxing. And he was like, oh, right, okay.
0: But so I mean, what's interesting is how things move now. It's like, obviously, I can imagine back then, women boxers, like professional women boxing wasn't necessarily a big thing, where now it's completely changed, isn't it?
1: I remember you'd go to, even local boxing matches, and you'd have maybe one or two sort of... women fights, and the rest would be, you know, like there'd be out of 10 you know, men fighting. So that was interesting as well. But yeah, it's definitely moved on. I mean, that was I'm not going to say my age on air, but I'm in my 30s. But that was back when I was sort of early 20s, and it's moved on massively from then. But it definitely had a strong masculine, macho kind of feel in the oil and gas industry. And I remember speaking to folk offshore, and they said, particularly the big drilling companies, they felt that was even more prominent. So when I read this article, I thought, this really definitely speaks to some of my experiences.
0: Yeah.
1: And I know, like I said earlier on, identity politics is wide and varied, and people have really strong opinions on, you know, their own identity and the politics around it. But I did think this article was particularly interesting, especially as we look at a transition away from oil and gas.
0: Yeah, and I think it's also interesting that you're showing your experiences there, because I didn't work directly in the oil and gas industry. Like, I didn't work for an oil and gas company, but I used to work in construction, and I've done work in like oil refineries and gas terminals. So I've sort of been in that industry, so to speak. And what I remember observing is that, yes, the predominantly it is male dominated, but there's also like there's a sort of camaraderie as well in terms of what.
1: Oh yeah, definitely.
0: You work in the very nature of oil, very nature of construction. You have to work in a team, and that team is predominantly male, and therefore that sort of those male characteristics or masculine characteristics are sort of played out. And so, yeah, but also what I also remember is like it's that thing about being a monolith, what you said there. I think that's so true as well. It's like it's important not to sort of apply just a certain belief that is how somebody is, or that's what they believe in. And I think for me, one of the biggest frustrations I have around the whole discussion around energy transition and oil and gas is when you get these surveys and which tries to sort of gauge public opinion of the climate or the industry, and the way the questions are answered, it basically implies that people only believe in like certain things.
1: Yeah.
0: But when I've like been out in the streets doing various events for Friends of the Earth Scotland and actually speaking to people in the street, having actual conversations with offshore workers, often you realise actually people are very complicated, and they actually can hold sort of quite what some people would say quite contradictory views about the world when it comes to climate and oil and gas. So I think it's something to remember that we are all slightly complicated. And
1: I mean, going back a little bit on gender as well, like some of the most, I would say, manly, you know, traditionally masculine men that I know really care about the environment in one way or another. So there's a friend of mine who's a farmer, Dave, and the environment is his livelihood. Do you know what I mean?
0: Yeah.
1: I can't think of anything more sort of traditionally seen as a masculine role than farming. Obviously, there's lots of fantastic women out there farming as well. But, you know, when you think of farming, you think of, you know, men out in the fields, predominantly, but not always. And, you know, that's his livelihood. There's others that I know, like you said, who work in oil and gas, but for whatever reason, they don't see the jobs there for them to move into. But they do care about the environment. They care about, you know, the fact that they're seeing things on their TVs. You know, we've had the big massive wildfires.
0: Yeah.
1: I've got a couple of guy pals as well who love hiking. And, you know, there were some of the places that they had went hiking and stuff before were completely, you know, destroyed by these fires. So they definitely do care. But yeah, it's an interesting subject. And I think, like I said before, identity and the politics around it is really complicated because you can hold multiple identities all at once.
0: Yeah. Yeah, okay, we'll go for another song. And talking about farming, a lot of this has been happening in the last few months. So this is The Sun Is Shining by Bob Marley and the Wailers.

0: picking up on that point, Guy, around views, we can be quite contradictory. For example, like I was saying about chatting to offshore workers in the street, and I can remember one conversation about climate and about continuing to drill for oil, and this one guy was talking about how he sees himself as, I think he actually used the word climate activist, and how he described that is like when he's back home for 3 weeks, he has been, he said to me he'd been like basically renovating his house. So he'd been putting solar panels up on the roof, he'd been insulating, he'd got some sort of heat pump to make his house sort of eco-friendly. So I think that like highlights how just because you work offshore, it shows that there is a care there still.
1: Well, yeah, if we're focusing, and we have obviously been talking a lot around this article that was in The Guardian, but, you know, if we think about the traditional male sort of archetype or role, it was sort of seen as the protector, you know. And at this at the very end of this article, it says, "What's more protector masculinity than protecting the earth?" Do you know? And I think there's a really positive form of identity politics around climate, where you get sort of a sense of masculinity is about taking responsibility, not shying away or denying that climate change is real, but actually taking responsibility, getting your hands dirty, like what your friend was doing, getting stuck in, whether it's an individual action, you know, like making your home, you know, more eco-friendly, or whether it's, you know, actually joining various groups or movements to make the world a better place, you know. So there's lots of ways that people can get stuck in. And there's a positive to a lot of identity politics, as well as things that might be perceived as more negative, you know. And I think the solution to all of this is basically just to care about others. I think a bit of shared empathy. And I'm thinking about some of the role models in my life who, you know, had really strong identities from fishing, you know, who provided, you know, a very sort of, I would say, wholesome, healthy view around masculinity. Providers and protectors, weirdly enough, also the women, well, not weirdly, but the women were also very much like that, and it was sort of seen as a man and woman's shared responsibility to act in that way. So there wasn't this conflict between masculinity and femininity that you maybe see, or is sort of like fueled particularly by social media influencers, you know, these people who come around with their, oh, I'm driving these fancy cars in Dubai, and they sort of sell this idea that to be a real man, you need to be earning lots of money, and you need to treat women badly, and you need to be homophobic, or, you know, only protect your own race or your own country, and all that sort of stuff. You know, that's very negative identity politics. But I think for a lot of people, a lot of people, their experience of identity politics has been positive role models in their community, in their lives. You know, so I would say to folk, get off your phones, ignore those, you know, that nonsense that's pumped to you via social media, and think about, you know, who are the men that you admire in your life and around your community who you see actually getting stuck in, working for their community, working for the planet, and, you know, actually doing what we should all be doing, which is just taking responsibility for ourselves and for the people around us.
0: Yeah, no, it's interesting that, because I guess, like, the archetypal male in terms of being the protector or the breadwinner, but even like protector, it's like what more threat is there at the moment than the climate crisis in terms of trying to protect your family, your loved ones from your community? Like, what is?
1: And it's interesting. I don't want to touch on it too much because I think it's probably a different discussion. But if you think about immigration, one of the things I have seen a lot of people say is, "Oh, but a lot of the people coming over to various different countries on small boats or you know, crossing borders are men." And I think a lot of people forget that in very many different cultures and countries, you send your men first. To set up or establish a home, and then women and children follow afterwards. So, you know, a lot of the things that we think divide us actually unite us.
0: Yeah.
1: It's just, you know, in different cultures, your idea of what masculine and feminine might be, or what those roles are and who should go out and provide,
0: yeah,
1: are going to be different,
0: yeah,
1: and express themselves in different ways.
0: Well, I mean, I think there's like the last show we had Jen on, and with Jen talking about a book, and it was about migration, particularly around climate, but back, way back in prehistory. But that thing about, I think it's still a good point when you think about it now, and why it is men that are the ones, often the ones who are looking to seek like better lives or being the first ones come in. And we're in August, and it's the festival in Edinburgh at the moment, and I went to a fringe show a few years ago about migration. I think it's called Pizza Shop Boys or something like that, and it was like these three characters who are all migrants, and they was telling their story. And one of the things they touched upon is why it's often men who come across, and they talked about is like, you would like, and it comes back to the role of masculine, and it was like, you would not send your women or generally send your women or children first, because the actual journey
1: is really dangerous.
0: Yeah.
1: You're crossing deserts and oceans, and you might be dealing with people who are criminals, who are people smugglers. Why would you send your women and children first with those types of people and those dangers?
0: So it's that sense of, again, like being a sense of care there, and also in terms of protecting, like that, the men will then go first and almost put their bodies in harm's way to enable their family to come. So I think it's important. That's important.
1: And I mean, obviously, you know,
0: Can I just sort of say...
1: Yeah.
0: So the reason why that's often seen as viewed as negatively is because of the negative traits of masculine. So if people see men coming across, and it's like they would associate men with perhaps more danger than if it's with women.
1: Well, I mean, you could do a whole new other show about... And, you know, it would be really nice to get people, if we're talking about identity and the other identities that we haven't really covered in the show, it'd be really nice to get some guests to talk about their experiences around this as well, you know, women or people from other marginalised groups and communities. But, I mean, there's no escaping the fact that men globally have some problems. and I'm making slight light of it, but... If you look at crime stats, you know...
0: Well, statistics, it shows it, doesn't it?
1: The statistics around everything from men are more likely to commit violent acts or commit crimes. You know, I think it was... Now, my stats might be off here, and I'm sure any listeners who want to get in touch with us could tell us what the correct stats are. But, you know, like 90% of the prison population is men.
0: Hmm.
1: But also men are, you know, have a higher suicide rate. So there's obviously something going on there that as a society we aren't addressing. And you're right, those negative traits is probably what gives people the fear when they look at things like migration and men coming over. But, you know, I often think to myself, like, if you were looking to hire someone for a job, someone who's willing to cross an ocean, desert and mountains to work for you, they're going to be committed, that's for sure. Do you know what I mean? So I think there's something to celebrate in terms of, like, you know, like I said, our common humanity. But the issues of identity, they are complex. You know, there's other things that we didn't touch on, like the role of religion in climate politics. You know, I've been following American politics a little bit. There's this guy called James Tallarico who's running for the Senate in Texas. And he references the Bible, you know, quite a lot for his progressive politics. He often goes, well, what do you think Jesus would do? Would Jesus be mean to people and slam the door in their face and say you're not welcome here? Or, oh, you know, it's all right to pollute the environment, you know, it doesn't really matter. And so he invokes religious identity quite a lot in his politics, but on a progressive side, whereas I would imagine quite a lot of people, not all, might view religious politics, particularly in Scotland, which is a majority non-religious country, in maybe a more negative light. The issues around identity are really complex.
0: Yeah.
1: But there is a positive case to be made about, you know, using identity politics for good.
0: Yeah, and I think it's fair to say we just literally touched on the subject today, and like you said earlier, we're going to have some guests coming in to talk a bit more in depth
1: around it.
0: I was just reading the last paragraph on the article, and for those listening, the article, what's the article actual title so people can read it?
1: So the article title is "Petromasculinity is Destroying the Planet. Can Eco-Masculinity Help Save It?"
0: Yeah, so
1: Andrew Boyd.
0: Yeah, so the last paragraph, I'm going to read it. We can maybe finish the show there and go into a song. But this was written on Earth Day. I can't remember when Earth Day is.
1: It was about 3 months ago.
0: All right, we should know that, shouldn't we?
1: We should, yeah.
0: And it says here, well, it's clear this Earth Day, as it has been every Earth Day, that whether it's global heating or biodiversity loss or environmental racism, our one and only home is in deep trouble. So men, this Earth Day, let's commit to untangling ourselves from petro-masculinity and stepping into our eco-masculinity. Let's mobilise our ingenuity and gather our courage and feel our grief if we need to, so we can remember how much we actually care about this beautiful, miraculous planet that we all live on together, and let's step up to protect it. After all, what's more protecting masculinity than protecting the Earth?
1: Good place to end it.
0: Yeah.

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1: Shmoo FM. People have been arrested as police continue to investigate the lead up to a deadly crash on the A66 on Teesside. One person's been charged with possession of a firearm, while another's accused of drugs offences. Seven people, including two officers, died when a Volkswagen hit their patrol car on Saturday. Young care leavers in England are reportedly being left with no safety net when they become adults. A review's found 18 to 24-year-olds who've left the system are 3 to 4 times more likely to die than their peers. The government's announced £25 million towards accommodation costs. Children's Commissioner Dame Rachel D'Souza says the state should support young people in care like their own.
2: You wouldn't move them 200 miles away from the people that they love and know. You wouldn't leave them unsupported. You wouldn't send them out of the house at 16 to semi-independent living. And at 18, you wouldn't leave them to fend for themselves in the world.
1: At-home cervical screening kits are being offered for free in England for the first time. The NHS hopes the move will help 4 million women who aren't up to date with their appointments. It could help those who find traditional screening difficult, like Philly.
3: I've got a certain degree of nerve damage, and it just means that speculum that is used in traditional cervical screening really, really hurts. It's so painful. So the fact that we've got now a minimally invasive option, which women are in control of using, is fantastic.
1: Andrew Tate's lawyers say he rented supercars to appear uber wealthy to generate more online engagement. British police are seeking he and his brother Tristan's extradition from the US over alleged sexual offences, which they deny. We're being warned about the potential for disruption, with thunderstorms forecast for much of England and Wales. A yellow alert takes effect at 3 a.m. And songs entirely generated by AI are being banned from the charts in Australia. It's after it was used for part of a remix of Madonna's hit Like a Prayer. That's the latest. I'm Faye Rowlands.
4: Shmoo.

That was Suzanne by Weezer, and you are now listening to It's Real to Me, episode 72, live here on Schmoo FM 99.8 FM. Thank you for tuning in. This is the show where everything is taken far too seriously, and I am its host, Mackenzie. This is going to be my recap show for the month of August. I have two TV shows, a whole pro wrestling tournament, and a bunch of films, old and newly released, to talk about today, so stay tuned for that. But before any of it, this is The Brain by The Action, and afterwards I will begin with those two television shows.

For the month of August 2026. We're over halfway through the year already. Crazy. If you're tuning into the show for the first time, there are three main topics I like to discuss on the show, that them being film, TV, and wrestling. And every month I like to dedicate a show to all of the new films, TV shows, and wrestling matches I watched in that 30-ish day period. Today I have two TV shows to go over, and that is where I will begin, starting with The Bear Season 5. On June 25th, the fifth and final season of FX's The Bear would be dropped in its entirety on Disney Plus. The season would be made up of 8 episodes ranging from 30 to an hour in length, and covers main character Carmen, or Bears, played by Jeremy Allen White's final shift at the restaurant The Bear. If you're unaware of what this show is, it is a multi-Emmy award-winning prestige streaming show that began in 2022 and has had new seasons released annually up until this year, following a group of mentally unwell chefs trying and, for the most part, failing to run a fine dining institute. It is mostly renowned for its intense and authentically messy approach, with its first two seasons receiving the most critical and audience acclaim. However, like with most shows, as the seasons came, the bloom came off the rose, and it was clear, just like the restaurant in the show, they needed to close up shop. And that is what they attempted to do this season, closing Carmen's five-season-long mental health journey with one last shift at The Bear before moving on to another profession and another, hopefully, more stable life for him. But, spoilers, be warned for everything on the show today, in this season The Bear does not close, the restaurant that is. No, this season's main focus is actually on The Bear surviving, despite Carmen leaving and showing that Sydney, cousin Marcus and whatnot can handle this pressure, and that it is not necessarily the chef life that is the problem, which is good. This final season struggles to hit the highs of its first two and does not come close to being as nail-biting of a drama as the previous seasons, but I still enjoyed it. I loved the performances and these characters, and I think the show is filmed in a very attractive manner. But this show was stretched too thin, and the show lost its way a season or two ago, and after such an incredibly hot start, it unfortunately comes to just a fine enough conclusion that left very little impact, which is unfortunately just not good enough. You may notice that these episodes dropped 2 months ago to this very day, and I only just finished them last week because season 4 did not grip me, and I saw nothing online about this fifth one to draw me back into the show. I mostly watched this out of obligation, which is never good, but I'm glad I did watch it, not just for completionist's sake. It was good, but this show was much better. I still recommend that if you have not yet done so, give this show a watch, especially now that it is out there complete as a whole now. Those first two seasons are some of the best prestige TV to have come out in recent years, and whilst these latter few have been weak in comparison, I would still describe them as at least pleasant. Now for a season of television I was excited for, Marvel Animation's X-Men 97 Season 2, which began airing weekly on Disney Plus on July 1st and ended after 9 episodes, all around half an hour in length, on August 12th. This season looked to pick up where the last left off, with its main cast scattered across time and on the cusp of a very big battle of one of their oldest foes, Apocalypse. I was sat for this every week because I love the first season, I loved the original animated X-Men show from the 90s, and the first 3-4 episodes of this season were spectacular. The animation, the storytelling, the voice acting, just really up to scratch. And then it dipped and completely flatlined for 5 episodes and ended with a really weak and frankly stupid finale. Yeah, I'm sorry to report, but for many, this follow-up season was a major disappointment. Spoilers ahead. It was to be expected after the firing of showrunner and writer Beau DeMaio after his controversies, but I'm not entirely sure this season's backstep can be sourced entirely back to that decision. But what I am sure of is after the show's reintroduction of Apocalypse and the X-Men's return to the 90s in Episode 4, the narrative web throughout the rest of the season was spun in very ineffective ways and stopped carrying the emotional weight or garnering the levels of excitement that followed each episode of the first season. Instead, at least for me, they garnered apathy.
I continue to tune in each week because this show had earned my trust that they'd eventually find a way to land.

this X-Jet in a satisfactory way. But the revival of Gambit and Apocalypse, and Apocalypse's defeat at the hands of Rogue in a matter of seconds was almost a jump-the-shark moment for the show. I do not hold the same vitriol for this season as I have seen many others do, as I had somewhat lowered my expectations after a pretty vital part of the season. After a pretty vital part of season one would no longer be involved, but I almost wanted to be at least a little angry after all this, because apathy is worse, in my opinion. That feeling, just not caring, not being affected, watching 9 half-hour episodes of a show that I'm never going to think about again. It's horrible. I hate that feeling. I will say that the show still looks great. You know, I did not expect this season to clear the high bar set by the first, but it didn't even reach it, nor did it get close to piquing my interest by that final episode. But as I said, I will say the show looked great till the end. The art, design, and animation was still up to a high quality, and when season three drops, I will tune in. The bar has been brought down, and hopefully this new team can cook something up that clears it and gets closer to the one set by the first season. That team is assembled of the What If crew, though, so we'll see. A bit of a negative way to start the show. There hasn't been a season of TV this year that has blown me away yet. I hoped it would have been X-Men 97 Season 2, but alas, not. I haven't managed to sit down and check out all of My Adventures with Superman, because, just like with the Bear, I haven't seen anything from that would make me want to tune in. But I've really enjoyed that show, and maybe season three of that will be the first season of television that I can come in here and rave about. But that'll be next month when I check that out eventually. I have lots of good things to say in the other segments, and I will get to them in a bit. But first, this is the X-Men 97 theme song by the Newton Brothers, because it still rocks.

That was the X-Men 97 theme song by the Newton Brothers, and you are still listening to It's Real to Me, episode 72. Thank you for indulging me with that one. It is one of the best TV opening opening songs, in my opinion. If you're just joining, I just went over X-Men 97 season 2 and the final season of The Bear. If you want to hear my thoughts on all the TV shows I watch, I have a serialized, which is under the handle Mac spelled M-A-K. _ exalted, same as my letterbox for films. But yeah, if you're just enjoying, if you missed that, do not worry, as there is plenty more to come on the show today. My recap show for the month of August. Up next is my review of the G1 Climax 36 tournament. The wrestling chatter will begin after this song. This is Jessie's Girl by Rick Springfield.

That was Jesse's Girl by Rick Springfield. And this is It's Real to Me, episode 72. And your It's Real to Me recap show for the month of August, live on Shmoo FM 99.8 FM. It is now time for the wrestling segment of the recap. And on the last show, you may remember me saying that I was going to forgo the usual listing of my favourite matches from the month to cover the G1 Climax, which took place this month. And that is what is about to happen. And unlike when I did this to cover the Best of the Super Juniors tournament a few months ago, this will not be obstructive and result in me covering 2 months' worth of matches in the next recap, as the only matches I'd be talking about today would have been G1 matches anyways. So, yeah, let's get into it, because this was a fantastic tournament, and I want to wax poetic about it. I have spoken about the G1 Climax before on the show, but to recap for people who are unaware, which I guess is the whole purpose of this recap show, the G1 Climax is a yearly round-robin-style tournament hosted by New Japan Pro Wrestling, where 20 wrestlers fight each other to top out two groups and progress to playoff matches before competing in a final where the winner earns a shot at the IWGP Heavyweight Championship, sometimes at Wrestle Kingdom, sometimes not. This year's G1 Climax, the 36th G1 Climax, begun on the 11th of July with Group or Block A, comprising of IWGP Heavyweight Champion Yota Tsuji, Shingo Takagi, Jake Lee, Never Openweight Six-Man Champion and IWGP Heavyweight Tag Team Champion Great O'Khan, NJPW Strong Openweight Champion Bolton Oleg, Rohei Oiwa, Hiroki Goto and Sanada, Yuto Ice and last year's winner Kenosuke Takeshita. Block B would comprise of Callum Newman, Zack Sabre Jr., Never Openweight Champion Aaron Wolf, Oscar Drilla Maloney, IWGP Global Heavyweight Champion Gabe Kidd, Shota Umino, Never Openweight Six-Man Champion and IWGP Heavyweight Champion Hanare, Yuya Uemura and Ren Narita. The tournament ran for 19 days across July into August, and for many people was the best G1 Climax tournament in years, and I happen to agree, and I'll get into that in a bit. But first, there are a few negatives here I want to go over, chief among them being the very unfortunate withdrawal of Shota Umino due to injury just after night one. Umino was a heavy favourite to win the G1 this year, but in his match with Zack Sabre Jr., it would come out that he had suffered a concussion and would be pulled from the upcoming nights of G1 action, meaning he placed at the bottom of Block B and made the rest of that tournament very interesting to watch, as they very clearly scrambled to change plans on the fly, which, with a tournament this big, must have been a nightmare. I do not envy them for that. Poor show to Umino, but there are positives in this, and that he is okay now and will be returning to action soon. But he has a and he has a pretty good narrative set up for next year, all hoping he is healthy then. My negatives only really circulate around this block, B block. Umino's injury put a spanner in the works booking-wise, but I also just think the booking here was really odd anyways. Zack Sabre Jr., who was world champion in last year's G1 and won this tournament 2 years ago, was booked to go on a losing streak, and despite eventually gathering 10 points by the end of this tournament, he was one of the first people mathematically disqualified from winning, not even sniffing the playoffs. And the best wrestler in this block, and my pick to win it, Yuya Uemura, sat at the bottom of the table for longer than comfortable. Whilst consistently the worst in-ring talent in this block, Hanare, Gabe Kidd, Ren Narita, and Callum Newman, who unfortunately, after a pretty great New Japan Cup earlier this year and winning the IWGP Heavyweight Championship a couple months later, was not on good form, sat at the top until the end, basically. B-Block was consistently the weakest in terms of both booking and in-ring quality, and was just perplexing to watch each night or morning for me, and I was bricking it for you, Umura, so there's no other way I can put it, who, as I mentioned for a while, looked to be far away from leaving the block stages.
That would be until the second to last night of B-Block action, when Yuya would beat Gabe Kidd, becoming the first homegrown talent to do so since Kidd's return to the promotion and rising to 10 points, pushing him into the upper echelon of the block. And with the tie breaks on his side, going into that last night, he had a chance to move on. But I'm getting ahead of myself. They were the negatives, kind of few and far between, and could have been easily just said, and I easily could have just said B-Block was bad and A-Block was tremendous. But one must elaborate because one likes to talk, and talk and elaborate I shall about Block A now. What made this G1 so good as a whole? Was its clear set out goal to usher in the next generation of the promotion? Oscar and Aaron Wolf made their G1 debuts in Block A. No, Block B. So Block B. I've got, yeah, Block B, with Wolf making his G1 debut just 1 year into his professional wrestling career, and Yuto Ice in A Block would make his G1 debut as well. But also, it was talent like world champion Yota Tsuji, Bolton Oleg, and Rohei Oiwa who were leading the charge in A Block, men 5-6 years into their careers. And even in B Block, it was 23-year-old Callum Newman who sat at the top of that block for ages, and eventually Yu Uemura, who was in that Tsuji class. Shota Umino was supposed to be up there too, you could imagine, who was also in that Tsuji Yuya class. Naruto is there too, and he was at the top of the block, but nobody cares about him. But in A Block, the best matches were by the young guys, and the young guys who were young guys who are excellent and redefining wrestling in New Japan Pro Wrestling. On the night of the tournament finals, New Japan presented awards to the competitors from the tournament based on fan votes, and Bolton Oleg would win Best Outstanding Performance, well-earned. Yuto Ice would win Fighting Spirit Award, and Rohei Oiwa would win Best Technique. All of these were deserved, but Best Technique recipient Rohei Oiwa is the tournament standout without a doubt. He is one of the most engaging and exciting young talents in the world, and managed to make a side headlock a believable match ender by the tournament's close. He had fantastic Match of the Year contenders with Oleg, Tsuji, Goto, Yuto Ice, Kinosuke Takeshita in block stages, and would end his run with 12 points, making him 2A and a semi-finalist. Yota Tsuji would also have a fantastic run as world champion, and whilst Bolton Oleg, who was maybe my favourite wrestler to watch after Oiwa in this tournament, did not progress, Yota did, being 1A to Oiwa's 2A. Before I leave the block stages behind, I would also like to compliment the old guard in A block. Shingo looked the best he has in years. Goto played his part wonderfully, and Sanada, who has not been on top form in years due to his injuries, managed to show some of that old shine and had a legit great tournament. Also have to mention Kinosuke Takeshita, who also seemed to refine himself as a competitor this tournament. The debutants Oscar, Wolf, and Ice also had great showings, all finished around the bottom of their blocks, but that was to be expected. They have many more G1s to come, and they had good showings throughout. And Oscar, in particular, really came out in his block matches. I think he is a spectacular big man wrestler. But on to the playoffs. Oiwa and Tsuji would top A block with 12 points each after tie breaks. Tsuji would be a 1A, and Oiwa would be 2A. As for B block, I alluded to it, but Callum Newman would end his tournament on 12 points and easily take the 1B spot. Whilst after an incredibly tense final night of B block action for me, and thanks to a victory over Oscar and his victory over Gabe Kidd on the previous night, Yu Uemura would earn 12 points and get to the 2B spot. This meant the G1 Climax playoff / semi-final matches would be Yota Tsuji versus Yu Uemura and Rohei Oiwa versus Callum Newman. The oldest of this four is Yota Tsuji, who is 32, reinforcing that this is a youth-driven G1. On the same night the semis took place, legendary wrestler and someone who is closely considered to be one of, if not the best G1 competitors of all time, Hiroshi Tenzan had his retirement match against longtime tag team partner Satoshi Kojima. It was a lovely match in spite of Tenzan's limited mobility, and was a beautiful celebration of him as a talent. There were many tributes to Tenzan all tournament long, but the wrestler
who championed him and was championed by him the most was Roy Oiwa. Oiwa would defeat Callum Newman in the semi-finals with his now signature headlock and go from having to play into this tournament being one of four wrestlers who had to win a match to earn a spot in one of the blocks to now being in the finals. And it was here I realized my pick was not going to win. There had been a few times my hope had wavered, but I always stuck with Yuya. But it was here with the Tenzan connection, the tournament-long story, and just Oya's performances and connecting to the crowd that made me think, maybe next year. Yuya and Tsuji would have a brilliant matchup. They are longtime rivals since their time as Young Lions. And on this occasion, Yuya would win, progressing to the finals. I was determined to stick with him through the whole tournament. He is one of my favorite wrestlers right now, and I was thrilled to see him make it to the finals. Because there was still a chance that he could win, but in the back of my mind here, I knew Oiwa should win. The finals would happen the following night. There would be the awards and such, and then the big match happened, and it was outstanding. Last year, Oiwa and Yuya met in the group stages and had a great contest that left us wanting more, and this was that more. The seeds had been planted then for this generational rivalry and began to germinate a few months ago when Oiwa and Yuya would meet again in tags in the lead-up to the G1, and in Ryogoku Sumo Hall, this tree sprouted. If you are a wrestling fan, do yourself a favor and watch this match. We all know wrestling is fake, but to engage a wrestling audience, you don't have to make what you do look real, but instead feel real. And you can do this through many different ways. It does not matter. You just have to make people believe and buy what you sell. And any time Oiwa locked in that headlock, me, the crowd, every wrestling fan watching bought that that was it. Wrestling is unlike any other entertainment medium, being the perfect blend of sports and theatre, and this match was that blend encapsulated. It is one of the best G1 finals we have had in a very long time, and may overthrow Okada versus Tanahashi for my match of the year, a match that shares many more similarities with this G1 final than I have seen many people mention. Anyways, after putting on a classic, it would come down to the struggle between the grip of Roy Oiwa and the fiery heatstorm heart of Yuya Uemura, and unfortunately, on this day, the grip would win out. In what is without a doubt the right call, Roy Oiwa has won G1 Climax 36, capping off a fantastic tournament. He had came out with the Tenzan horns, he had the crowd on his side from the start, and, you know, of course, that damn headlock. There were no other choices here, I'm afraid. And Oiwa has already put the challenge out to Tsuji for King of Pro Wrestling, a tradition started a few years ago by his faction leader, Sabre Jr. Tsuji has Goto first at Destruction, but then it is that title match, and I cannot wait, because it could genuinely, it could go either way. You either have Tsuji win there, and you either do a rematch at Wrestle Kingdom, or you do Tsuji Yuya, or you have Oiwa win the title, cement him as a full-time big star in the company, and you main event the Dome with a rematch of this G1 Climax final. There's so many possibilities here. It's an incredibly exciting time to be a fan of New Japan Pro Wrestling, I believe. It's definitely not a perfect product. Looking at the rest of that Destruction card, most of their singles titles are still on some of those weaker wrestlers that were in B-Block stinking it up, but it is still exciting. Just following this journey of Yuya, Oiwa, and Tsuji, and this new class of fantastic wrestlers that New Japan have in their main event scene. As for Yuya, I still believe he can do this next year, and if not then, the next year, and if not then, the next year, he will win a G1, he will become IWGP Heavyweight Champion, he will main event the Dome. These are things I am 100% sure of. He is just that good. He is undeniable. But yeah, this tournament was excellent. Watching it has been a joy, and this is the most fulfilled, if you can't hear it in my voice, this is the most fulfilled I've felt as a wrestling fan in a while. My favorite matches were Oleg versus Takeshita, Oiwa versus Ice, Tsuji versus Oiwa, Takeshita versus Goto, Oleg versus Tsuji, Oiwa versus Takeshita, and the semifinal match, and of course, the finals. You may notice all of those are A-Block matches. B-Block was not great. But that's it for the wrestling segment of the show. Next up is your film and tea, just your film stuff. But first, this is Vindicated by Dashboard Confessional. Enjoy.

slow spinning redemption. That was Vindicated by Dashboard Confessional. And I have been live on Schmidt FM 99.8 FM since 4 o'clock, delivering my recap show for the month of August. Thus far, I have covered TV and wrestling, meaning there is just one more subject left to cover, and that is the film stuff. I'll be covering new releases in cinemas first, and that'll be after this. This is 3 is the Magic Number by De La Soul. Enjoy.

0: That was Three is the Magic Number by De La Soul, and you are still listening to It's Real to Me, episode 72. I'm entering the last stage of my recap show for the month of August. If you're just joining, I've covered The Bear Season 5 and X-Men 97 Season 2 as a part of the TV segment, then the G1 Climax as a part of the wrestling segment. Now what's left is a bunch of film stuff. On the recap, I not just like to talk about the new releases, I also like to talk about all the other films I watched and enjoyed, so that's what is to come. But as always, I'll begin with the new releases. I watched 5 new films in cinemas this month. I enjoyed them all, and I'm going to talk about them now. Starting with probably the biggest release, Spider-Man Brand New Day, directed by Destin Daniel Cretton, and of course starring Tom Holland as your titular Spider-Man. This film released in theatres on July 29th, but I did not catch it until August 2nd, and it is the latest MCU release and follows Spider-Man 4 years after the spell that made everyone forget who Peter Parker is and the death of Aunt May, and sees him take on MCU debutante Jean Grey in an action-packed, emotional film that marks, for me and many others, the best Spider-Man film since Sam Raimi finished up with his run with the character in 2007. The film tackles subjects like isolation, loneliness, and change, and gives us a more mature MCU Spider-Man who has to get back in touch with himself before he loses everything again. It is also a MCU film with actual visual identity, and acts as a reset point for not just Spider-Man, but also my favourite Marvel character, the Hulk. So bonus points there. It is not perfect, but I had a really good time with it, and I think you will too. Check it out if you have not already. After that, some weeks later, on August 14th, The End of Oak Street, directed by David Robert Mitchell, released in theatres. I saw it a few days later on the 16th. This is a dinosaur film starring Anne Hathaway and Ewan McGregor as husband and wife, whose family home, an entire street of the oak variety, gets transported back to the Mesozoic era, and with their two children and dog have to find a way back without falling victim to any assuredly very confused dinosaurs. As you can suspect from that description, this was a ton of fun. It's cheesy, but a ton of fun. It's got a wide variety of dinosaurs, not just your T-Rexes and sauropods, and a lot of split diopter shots, which is cool. The ending felt a little non-committal and weird in the moment, but it's a good film. I recommend it. On that same day, I watched Tony, which released in theatres on August 14th as well. This is the Anthony Bourdain biopic, directed by Matt Johnson, with Dominic Sessa of Holdovers fame playing Bourdain. The film covers Bourdain's early life before he went on to be a chef and write his book, and is very good. It's got fun performances all round from Sessa, Leo Woodall, and Antonio Banderas, and others. It's got some great visuals and some great music, and in all, it's a very enjoyable look into a small but significant part of Bourdain's life. He is a very interesting person, and I like this film about him and how much he sucked. And then on August 21st, I saw Coyote vs. Acme, directed by Dave Green and starring Will Forte, John Cena, and of course Wile E. Coyote on release day. This is a film that a lot of people thought to have released. If you don't know the story, initially Warner Brothers were going to scrap it for tax reasons, but Catch Up Entertainment swooped in to save and distribute the film, just like it did with The Day the Earth Blew Up. So it was a delight to get to see this in cinemas, because not only was it saved, but it was also very good. It's a courtroom drama set in a version of our world that lives in unison with the Looney Tunes, or at least it would be if not for the evil Acme Corporation that won't stop doing dangerous tests on what they describe as the resilient cartoons, like the doomed Wile E. Coyote, who may never catch a roadrunner but will never stop trying. It's very silly, very meta, very funny, very charming, and very well done. And I hope it succeeds. And lastly, for the new releases, I watched Camp Miasma on August 21st, which was also its release date. This was directed by Jane Schoenbrunn and starred Gillian Anderson as the final girl of the first Camp Miasma film, a part of the fictional slasher franchise that is blatant parody of the Friday the 13th series, who disappeared from public life right after and had Hannah Einbinder as the director set to revive that franchise, who has a very special connection to it and that final girl. This is a beautiful looking film with gorgeous backdrops that looks to tackle the exploitation of queer people in the film industry and deconstruct our relationship to what we watch and how we can abuse escapism. Whilst this film shares thematic similarities with Jane Schoenbrunn's previous project, I Saw the TV Glow, it still sets itself apart and is incredibly ambitious. I found myself getting lost a few times, and I'm still processing the film. I was thinking about it this morning and how maybe I had gone wrong about this part of the film. There's so many different ways to interpret it. But in the end, there is something there that I resonated with, and I would recommend giving it a shot. It is definitely for mature audiences, though, so keep that in mind. Sorry. But that is it for the new releases this month. A wide variety of films, but not a bad one of the bunch, in my opinion. I was unable to catch the Evil Dead Burn film from last month. Just couldn't get there in time before the end of the release window. But other than that, I managed to check out everything I wanted to watch in August. After this song, I'll get into the non-new releases I watched in August. So stay tuned for that and the last part of the recap. This is New York, I Love You, But You're Bringing Me Down by LDC Sound System.
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That was New York, I Love You, But You're Getting Me Down by LDC Sound System. And this is the last part of your It's Real to Me August recap show, live here on Shrew FM 99.8 FM. To end the show, I'm going to talk about three films I watched this month that were not new releases, but off of my extensive watch list. I'm going to begin with Hunt for the Wilder People from 2016, directed by Taika Waititi, and starring Julian Dennison and the just recently passed Sam Neill. This film takes place in New Zealand and is about a foster kid and his foster uncle who find a deep connection whilst out in the wilderness on the run. It's a very sweet, very endearing film, and I recommend it. Next, I have a documentary from last year, Predators by David Ozzett. This is a very well-made documentary about the predator hunting industry and how what is in theory a well-meaning practice became sensationalized and reckless due to the usual suspects, fame and fortune. The doc is about a very complex issue, and I think it explores it very well, directing his ire naturally towards To Catch a Predator and its host, Chris Hansen, who many believe has a lot to reckon with and answer for. The doc is unsettling and uncomfortable, with the director explicitly drawing from his own childhood abuse and featuring talking heads from the decoys on To Catch a Predator, and a look into what the online predator hunting industry has become today, showing a live predator hunting sting that displayed how ill-equipped these people are to deal with these, you know, very dangerous situations. With primetime set to hit cinemas soon, a direct biopic about Hansen and his Dateline NBC show, this is a very good documentary to watch. Then, and this will be the last thing covered on the show today, I watched The Third Man, a 1949 noir set in post-World War II Vienna, directed by Carol Reed and starring Joseph Cotten as an American who may be out of his depth, and Orson Welles, a man who knows how to play a broken system. This was very good and is a classic for a reason. I really love how this film looks. There's some awesome cinematography here, and Vienna is used as a setting excellently and shot so well. Really good film. But that is everything for your August recap. After the song, I'll bring the show to a close. This is Knocking on Heaven's Door by Bob Dylan.

That was Knocking on Heaven's Door by Bob Dylan. And this has been Israel to Me, episode 72, and your recap show for the month of August. I hope you guys enjoyed. I sure did. Lots going on as summer nears its end. And the show will be live again in 2 weeks' time at the same hour on Shmoo FM 99.8 FM. And in 4 weeks' time, you'll get your next recap. But for now, this is Only a Fool Would Say That by Steely Dan. And I hope you have a good rest of your day.

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1: Investigating events before a crash on Teesside are questioning a further five people, including on suspicion of participating in organised crime. 17 people have now been arrested. Two men have been charged with drugs and weapon offences. Two officers were among seven people who died when their vehicle was hit by a Volkswagen being driven the wrong way down the A66 on Saturday. Lauren Somerville's chair of the Cleveland Police Federation.
2: At the heart of this are two families whose loved ones aren't returning home. That is my focus. It's making sure that the rest of my colleagues know I'm here and I'm listening to them.
1: A report's found a significant drop in support for care leavers in England when they hit 18. They have a 3 to 4 times higher death rate than others their age. The government commissioned review concluded they're often left alone with no safety net. US media is reporting America's spy chiefs flown to Russia for undisclosed talks in Moscow. The CIA's not confirmed Director John Ratcliffe's movements, but an American official says a military cargo plane landed in Moscow earlier. Our international affairs editor Dominic Waghorn says there's a lot we don't know.
3: It's not unheard of for CIA director to go to Moscow. Bill Burns, of course, who was Joe Biden's head of the CIA, went there in November 2021, head of the Russian invasion of Ukraine. And he was thought to have been trying to urge the Russians not to do anything rash.
1: The Scottish government's launched a consultation on the finer details of plans to ban mobile phones in schools. It'll consider whether restrictions should apply in classrooms or across entire sites and what exceptions may be needed. England cricket captain Joe Root says he's hacked off and other players become involved in drinking-related allegations. Brydon Carse was pictured in handcuffs outside a nightclub in Derby. And Harry Styles has revealed why he took a break from music. The singer's latest album came out in March, but before that he said he struggled with other people's expectations of him. That's the latest. I'm Faye Rollins.
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It is 7 minutes past five. It's Tuesday, and here at Shmoo FM, you get Cruise Control Tuesday with me, Sarah Burns. I'm with you until seven. It's nice to have your company. Hopefully, you'll come up with a song that you might like me to play. As long as it's good, we'll do it. You can email me, cruisetuesday@shmoo.org.uk. Now, if you are of a certain age, you will remember that song very well, The Knack, My Sharona. It was at number one, started a 5 week number one run in the US singles charts, only got to number six in the UK on this very day, 47 years ago. Yeah, sorry about that. Kind of one hit wonders, really. They had a few more in America, but nothing else in the UK. But it's a cracking song, good opener, and I've got loads of good songs lined up for you. We're quite rocky today, actually. That's just kind of the way it's ended up. I'm going to do quite a few birthdays as well. This is obviously a big one, 25th of August. If this is your birthday, you're sharing it with loads of famous people, including 39 years old today, Amy McDonald. I'm going to play you from 2008. A song of hers went to number one in six countries, including the UK. And she was inspired to get into music after she'd been at Tea in the Park in the year 2000. So not that long ago. She wasn't one of these child prodigies. Anyway, she listened to Travis, decided she wanted to be

ladies in rock for the moment. I'm going to play a song by one hit wonder in the UK, kind of one hit wonder everywhere, really. She did do a bit better in America. But this woman, back in 97, this song was nominated for Best Female Rock Performance, Best Rock Song at the Grammys. She went platinum in Australia. She got to number 6 in the UK charts. And we never heard from Meredith Brooks again. This is Bitch. Life's a Bitch.

Now, I promised you some birthday songs today, and this one's a cracker. Elvis Costello, 71 years old today. I'm going to play you the song that he considers to be his favourite song from the first 5 years of his career. He wrote this one while he was living in London, before he became a professional musician. He was actually working as a computer operator back when computers were paper kind of sheets with holes in them that had to be fed into machines. That's what he did. And he apparently spent a whole night listening to The Clash's first album through headphones and didn't like it at first, thought it was terrible. Listened to it, got really, really into it. Stayed up all night listening to it over and over, decided it was brilliant and wrote this, which is his kind of tribute to The Clash. This one from 1977. Watching the Detectives. Happy birthday, Elvis.

Going to do a track next from Elton John's classic album, Don't Shoot Me, I'm Only the Piano Player. A title that came about when actually, as only Elton John could do, he was playing playing his piano at a party for Groucho Marx, as you do. And Marx had been kind of taking the mickey all evening. He was calling him John Elton rather than Elton John. And apparently towards the end, he did the kind of like guns fingers, pointed it at his head, and Elton John raised his hands and he said, "Don't shoot me, I'm only the piano player." And then thought, "Ooh, good title." So I'm going to play from that album, 1973 track, This Is Daniel.

Now, I promised you some rock. I'm going to give you four rock tracks because on this day in history, 25th of August, a few years back now, though, there was a study done by BBC Radio 2, which asked a panel of Radio 2, Radio 6 music DJs, critics, record producers, artists, what was the greatest guitar riff of all time? So I thought for just for fun, we'll give you the four, the top four, okay? I'm going to start with number four and we're going to work through it. So have a think of what you think the best guitar riff of all time is. See if your one has made it to the top four. Sitting at number four, we have a song that was written in 1973. This was about a band who were at a Frank Zappa gig in Montreux in Switzerland, and some idiot shot a flare gun at the ceiling. The ceiling was all covered with polystyrene tiles, which went up in flames, lots of nasty plastic dripping down, and everybody was cleared out. And the ongoing blaze, when you were outside, all you could see was across the water of Lake Montreux, smoke. How's this for riff number four?

So, Deep Purple, fourth best rock riff in the world. Do you agree? Okay, how about number three then? Number three being a song that was a tribute to the original lead singer who had died 5 months prior to this. His replacement, who had been recruited from a band called Geordie, and the singer who had died, he was a big fan, and he said, if anything happens to me, I want that guy to take over my place in the band. And that's what happened. Brian Johnson took over from Bon Scott and wrote the lyrics for this one as a tribute to him. Third best rock riff ever, ever, ever. If you agree or not, that's what they said. Back in Black, AC/DC.

So where are we sitting with this so far? Are you in agreement? Number four in top riffs ever, ever, ever. Deep Purple, Smoke on the Water. Number three, Back in Black, AC/DC. Both of which didn't really chart that high when they were released, by the way. Deep Purple only got to number 21, AC/DC number 27. Next song that I'm going to play you, which is sitting at number two, is the only one that I kind of disagree with. I'm really sorry for everybody who absolutely loves this band. I am not that struck. But this got to number six, so it was more of a hit. Second best guitar riff ever, I'm not entirely sure, but it was a song that was written for Erin Everly, Don Everly of the Everly Brothers' daughter, who was very briefly married to Axl Rose. This is Guns N' Roses, Sweet Child of Mine.

Okay, I'm going to qualify my previous comment about not being a big fan of Guns N' Roses. I think that probably does deserve its position because it is a good guitar riff. I just don't really like Axl Rose's vocals very much. Sorry, everybody. At least it's not Paradise where he slurs his way like Sean Connery through the whole thing. It's actually Sean Connery's birthday today as well, by the way. But since we don't have any songs that he's done, we're going to leave those ones alone. And I've still got to do number one in the best riffs of all time. Best guitar riff ever. And can anyone dispute this one?

Okay, gets a little bit ridiculous in the middle there, but you have to admit that riff is impressive. And use, of course, Top of the Pops, 1970 to 1977, and then again from 98 to 2003, which is slightly ironic given that Led Zeppelin never appeared on Top of the Pops. They weren't a singles band. They thought singles were a bit uncool, bit naff, not for professional guys like themselves. And also they refused to lip sync, and Top of the Pops was a big old fan of the lip syncing, as we know. So, we'll move away from the heavy rock riffs for a little bit, and let's do you a little bit of pop here. 1983, we'll have some Culture Club. This one, Church of the Poison Mind.

celebrity birthday now. This is probably not going to be somebody that you will ever have heard of, but we're going to do it anyway because it's an excuse to play a song that I like. Danny Smith, drummer and founding member of The Box Tops, would have been 77 today, sadly no longer with us. This one always intrigues me. It's 1967, and the singer on this, a guy called Alex Chilton, he was 16 years old. You just know that he was one of those massive boys at school who had a moustache from the age of about 11. Listen to this. This is not the voice of a 16-year-old.

16. I mean, that's like absolutely mental. Right, well, we are basically finished the first hour now. I'm going to take you up to the news with a Talking Heads track. But do please get in touch if there's anything you fancy hearing. Best way is to email cruisetuesday@schmoo.org.uk. That would be super nice. This is Road to Nowhere.

0: side on Saturday is understood to have had his home rammed shortly before the crash involving a different car. 17-year-old Colworthy was in a Volkswagen on the wrong side of the A66 when it hit a police car, also killing two officers. Detectives have made 17 arrests with organised crime among suspected offences. Our correspondent Amelia Harper has more.
1: Police received multiple reports of two cars driving dangerously around the town, including a Volvo XC60 that was seen ramming properties. Police had previously told us that they believed that the Volvo and the Passat were associated.
0: US media is reporting America's spy chiefs flown to Russia for undisclosed talks in Moscow. The CIA's not confirmed director John Ratcliffe's movements. A report found young adults who leave care have a death rate nearly four times higher than other people their age. The government-commissioned review concluded they're often left alone with no safety net. Millions of women across England can now order HPV self-testing kits, which they can use at home. It's being described as a game-changer for cervical screening. Some American goods could become more expensive in Canada after fresh import taxes were announced on around 700 products, including cheese. The neighbouring countries are ramping up tariffs in an escalating trade war. England's cricket captain says he's hacked off and disappointed after Brydon Carse was handcuffed outside a Derby nightclub on Sunday. He's the latest player to be involved in a late-night incident, and Joe Root says it's unacceptable.
2: I don't think I'm speaking out of turn by saying he's very upset, been very apologetic, and I'm sure when he gets his chance he will say that himself. But it's not the isolated incident itself. I think it's the fact that we continually keep making stupid mistakes.
0: Amy Winehouse's award-winning album Back to Black is getting a bumper reissue. There'll be new tracks to mark 20 years since its release. That's the latest. I'm Faye Rowlands.

Bruce Springsteen with the title track from his breakthrough album, Born to Run. His previous albums hadn't been terribly successful. He did that when it was all big. Not quite as big as Born in the USA became later on, but that one was a big one. And do you want to know when it was released? Yes, of course you do. It was released 51 years ago today. Sorry, everybody. That's just the way it goes. We are into hour two of Cruise Control here at Shmoo FM. It's Tuesday. It's the 25th of August. It's 7 minutes past eight. Not past eight. Oh, dear. Past six. Don't panic, everybody. You're not massively late. It's just me because I don't know what I'm doing. Yeah, I'm Sarah Burns, but you can pretend I'm somebody else after that one. If you fancy giving it a go, this radio lark, or all sorts of other activities, we have an open day here at Shmoo on Sunday, August the 30th. You can drop in any time between 1:30 and 5:30 p.m. There will be activities including creative writing, there'll be photography, podcasting, music, film, dancing, radio, art, theatre, loads going on. It's free. It's here at Shmoo HQ on Station Road in Woodside, and hopefully the traffic stuff going on outside, they're digging up the road and it's a bit of a nightmare, but it should all be okay by then. So yeah, if you fancy coming along, seeing what we do here, do it a bit better yourself, give it a go. Sunday, August 30th, 1:30 to 5:30. Now, on this very day in history, Bob Dylan said that he was in talks. Well, my goodness, this would have been unusual. He was basically in talks with a number of car companies about becoming the voice of their sat-nav systems. He was 68 at the time, and he thought it'd be a good idea, and he thought drivers would quite like to hear him mumbling away about, take a left, no, a right, you know, just go straight on, whatever. I don't think we really do that anymore. My daughter uses Apple Maps and has an Australian guy because she thinks it's funny and he can't pronounce anything Scottish. But yeah, for about $13, you can still, this is American, but whatever the equivalent is here, you can still download different famous people talking. Sadly, Bob Dylan never actually did it, but I'm going to play a song by him anyway so you can imagine it. This one, covered by everybody, but this is his song, so we're going to do his version of it. This is Knocking on Heaven's Door.

That one was written for the Pat Garrett and Billy the Kid movie, did the soundtrack. The whole thing was written by Bob Dylan. And that, of course, covered by loads of people, including Guns N' Roses. And when I was slightly being a bit mean to Axl, or about Axl Rose and his sort of slurring, particularly on Paradise, if you'll pardon the expression. Anyway, Neil's been in touch and said, because I mentioned at the same time as I was doing the slurring, that it's also, or it would have been, the late great Sean Connery's birthday today. So Neil sent me a little joke. This is where we need Tony, because Tony would have done it with an axe. He would have done the voice and everything. And I won't be able to do it justice. But yeah, when does Sean Connery like to watch Wimbledon? Tennis. Yeah, sorry. It's Neil's fault, not mine. Okay, so we were talking about celebrity voices on SatNav and the ones that you can buy. So apparently for TomTom and Garmin, you can still buy, you can get Kit. Do you remember the car from Knight Rider? Yeah, you can get that. You can have Star Wars characters. You can get Darth Vader. You can get Yoda. That'd be quite good fun, I think. Even Han Solo. I bet it's not actually Harrison Ford doing it, of course. Wallace and Gromit's another one. Or how about Mr. T? That would, yeah. You crazy fool. But the one that I wanted to happen, and it actually did, but I never heard it and I never bought it and I kind of wish I had, was Brian Shouty Blessed, who I think would have been absolutely fabulous. It would have been a bit of a stressful journey. Anyway, because Brian Blessed, not known for his music, but he does feature on a really good song from 1980. You all remember this one, yeah? Gordon's Alive!

fab film, fab soundtrack, Flash, Queen. I mean, it was one of those ones where you could almost see the sets wobble, but oh, it was fabulous. Now, I was talking about tom-toms and garments, and that kind of made me think about one-hit wonders Tom Tom Club, who were basically an offshoot of Talking Heads, who we played at the end of the first hour there. This was Chris France and Tina Weymouth, married couple, who were in, as I say, in Talking Heads. They did a bit of a side project called Tom Tom Club, and in 81 they released this one. This is Wordy Rapping Hood, and I haven't heard this in a long time.

kind of two nonsense songs for you there. Wordy Rapping Hood from Tom Tom Club, and then Shiny Shiny, Hazy Fantasy, who were Kate Garner and a guy called Jeremy Healy, who went on to be a music producer as well, and got married to Patsy Kensett, which is kind of a surprise because she kind of went for, you know, I would say more mainstream musicians. She's married four times. Started off with Dan Donovan of Big Audio Dynamite. Then it was Jim Kerr, Simple Minds, of course. And then some guy called Liam Gallagher. I've no idea what band he was with. Went out with Gary Kemp from Spandau Ballet as well, Andrew Ridgely. But yeah, married Jeremy Healy. It didn't last very long, but yeah, there we go. I'm going to do another birthday song now. This one is sadly no longer with us. It's one of my dead dude birthdays. Now, this guy was kind of a guitarist's guitarist, really influential. Loads of people absolutely loved him, but not a name that you probably will have heard unless you are a big fan of Susie and the Banshees. John McGeoch, he would have been 71 today, but he died back in 2004, sadly. But he was a really... really different guitarist. I'm going to play the first song that he played on with Susie and the Banshees, who've had a number of guitarists, but this guy, he was the favourite of Susie Sue. She said, and I like this, she said, "I loved the fact that I could say, I want this to sound like a horse falling off a cliff, and he would know exactly what I meant." Which, yeah, I have absolutely no idea what she meant either. I don't know if there's any horses falling off cliffs, but this is an absolute cracker of a song from 1980. And as I say, the first one that he played on with the band. This is Christine.

So 32 years ago on Thursday, Neil and Jen got married, which is quite an achievement, still being together, still being happy. Oh, it's all very sweet. And Neil wants me to play a song for you, Jen. And he has picked the song that you had your first dance to at the wedding. So I'm hoping that you will get up and recreate that, have a little dance. I'm presuming you're having a glass of wine. You certainly should be. This from 1986 is The Bangles. Happy anniversary, guys. I think you're amazing. This is If She Knew What She Wants.

Happy anniversary again. 32 years, eh? Now, I'm going to play a song next from the Red Hot Chili Peppers. This is all about the good energy that you get from not holding on to things, from sharing them, from giving them to other people. It came about when Anthony Kiedis was having a brief relationship with punk, German punk Nina Hagen. Very unusually for him, because she's older than him. And he only likes relationships with girls who were like 30 years younger than him. But there we go. Back in 1983, when he was 21 and she was 27, she had a particularly cool leather jacket. He said, "I dig your jacket." She said, "Have it." And he was like, "Can't just take your jacket." She said, "You give it away and you get good things back." So this was the song that came of that. Give it away. Give it away now.

Got a free festival to tell you about. This is Aberdeen's environmental festival. It's called Envirolution, and it's being held in Seton Park on Saturday the 5th of September from 1 p.m. to 6 p.m. Music, workshops, games, performances, films, talks, walkabouts, stalls, local vendors, loads of things going on. So yeah, Seton Park, beautiful park. Saturday, 5th of September, so put that in your diary. Okay, I'm going to do another birthday. This is a rock legend. Rob Halford, lead singer with Judas Priest. He is 74 today, and I was reading a bit about him, and I thought this is about as rock and roll as you can get. August 1991, big show in Toronto, and Halford rode onto the stage fully leathered up on a massive Harley Davidson, and the stage riser malfunctioned. He hit the drum riser, fell off it, broke his nose, was unconscious for a while, then got up and continued the gig. Didn't stop. There you go. You don't get that every day. This from 1980, Living After Midnight.

Eagles with a song that won the best rock vocal performance for Glenn Frey, singing his little heart out there in 1979, Heartache Tonight. Now, 61 years ago today, two female Beatles fans hired a helicopter to fly over the house that the Beatles were renting in Beverly Hills. It's not that difficult. Beverly Hills, California. Jumped from the helicopter into the swimming pool. Now, given that that's 61 years ago, they're going to be somebody's grannies now. They're probably going to be in their 80s. How cool would that be to say, my granny jumped out of a helicopter into the Beatles swimming pool? Yeah, my granny didn't do that, but it would have been very nice. Anyway, from that very year, I'm going to play a song that Paul McCartney says that this one is basically about sex and drugs. It's not about travelling anywhere. Sex and drugs. Role. But he said that it's a song about somebody who is only kind of committed to it in idea alone, whereas the actual Beatles were full-time day trippers.

It's been a good day for celebrity birthdays. I'm going to do the last one. We've had loads today, but last one is Jeff Downes, legendary keyboard player. 73 years old today and still alive, which is nice. I'm always going, it's so-and-so's birthday and they're now dead. But no, he is still on the go. He was with Buggles, remember Video Killed the Radio Star? He was with Yes, and he was in the supergroup Asia. Now, Asia had people that were from King Crimson and Yes and ELP. It was all very prog rocky. And I was a little bit obsessed. This song that I'm going to play you comes from their 1982 album. It was just called Asia. And my mate at school, Sandra, her sister Anne was about 4 years older than us, and she was really, really cool, and she had a nickname and everything. She was called Turbo at school. Don't know why, maybe don't want to ask, but she was really into this band, and every time I was round at Sandra's and we were talking about ponies, you could hear this song coming from her bedroom. So I had to get the as well, because I basically wanted to be her, and I listened to this to absolute death. Anyway, this one, Heat of the Moment, I don't know if you'll remember this.

Well, that's kind of it from me. I will be back with you next week as well. I hope you have enjoyed the music today. And thank you to anybody that got in touch. I am going to play out with a track from 1987. And this one was from the Fleetwood Mac Tango in the Night album. And rather delightfully described by writer Lindsay Buckingham as a lustful mid to up tempo number featuring love grunts. Well, don't we all love a love grunt? So I'm going to leave you with that. You can grunt away, and hopefully I will catch you next week. Have a great week, whatever you are up to. This is Big Love.

0: 7. Breaking news. Country music star Dolly Parton has died at the age of 80. Her death has been announced in a video on her social media accounts. The dad of one of five young men killed in a crash on the A66 on Teesside is understood to have had his home rammed by another car shortly beforehand. 17 people have now been arrested, with detectives investigating suspected offences in the build-up to Saturday's collision, including links to organised crime. An independent report warning young care leavers are around 3 to 4 times more likely to die than the general population. 112 such deaths were recorded among 18 to 24-year-olds last year. It also describes a cliff edge of support when many hit that age bracket. Ministers say they're investing £25 million this year towards accommodation. Campaigner Chris Wilde wants it to be a top government priority.
1: I left the care system in 1996 and nothing has changed. Absolutely nothing has changed. Now, if this was any other sector, education, our NHS system, it'd be a national crisis.
0: US media is reporting the head of the CIA has flown to Russia for undisclosed talks in Moscow. The agency hasn't confirmed Director John Ratcliffe's movements. Canada's announced almost £15 billion worth of retaliatory tariffs on US goods as its trade war with Washington escalates. Steel, clothing and cheese are among hundreds of American products being targeted after Donald Trump imposed new 50% levies on Canadian imports. Canadian Finance Minister François-Philippe Champagne says the country is ready to stand up for its economy.
2: This is an unprecedented challenge imposed on Canada. But Canada will meet the moment. Canadians will meet the moment. And as the Prime Minister has said, we will support our workers, our businesses and our industry with whatever it takes for as long as it takes.
0: A sequel to How to Lose a Guy in 10 Days is in the works. Original star Kate Hudson is attached to produce it. That's the latest. I'm Faye Rowlands.

0: Hello, welcome to Scottish Connections, where we take a kick into the treasure trove of music of all sorts, but always with a Scottish connection, however tenuous. The tenuous bit allows me a bit more leeway to include tracks that might otherwise fall foul of the Scottishness test. No stretching of definitions needed with that opening track, though. That was the Pusies, the acclaimed all-female folk band formed in 1991 in Edinburgh. Over the years, there have been quite a few changes in the lineup, and now, shock horror, it's not all female anymore. What you heard there, though, was back in 1993 with the original lineup of Sally Barker on main vocals, Mary McMaster, Patsy Seddon, and Karen Tweed. All of them are instrumentalists as well as vocalists, but only their voices in evidence there in that a cappella rendering of Another Train by Pete Morton. Following last week's focus on sea journeys being a metaphor for life's journeys, that song switches to land, reminding us that there are always other opportunities, jobs, relationships, life goals, always another train to take us on the next part of life's journey. The contrast between looking behind at life lived and looking forward to the journey ahead can be stark. That's the case with Blue Rose Code's Ross Wilson's reflection on his addictions. Nurtured in his home city of Edinburgh and fully developed in London, but then, in sobriety, looking forward to a life at peace. This is Grateful.
1: When I wake in the morning, now, I try to be thankful.

Blue Rose Chord there with Grateful. After writing that track at the tail end of a long studio session, Ross Wilson desperately felt the need to include a gospel element, and with no notice managed to book the legendary McCreary Sisters of Nashville, Nashville, Tennessee, who just happened to be touring in Scotland at the time, to provide the backing in a studio in Grand's house studio in the Borders, where the recording was made. Ewan McGregor also turned up to that session to contribute a spoken word snippet to another track. It all sounds like a bizarre get-together. Away from the studio, though, Ross Wilson acknowledges how much help and support he received from family and friends that helped him through a dark time. The remainder of this playlist today, therefore, mostly features music that in some way or other acknowledges the value of friendship and how crucial a helping hand can be at key moments in your life. John Martin, born in England to a Scottish father and English mother, moved to Glasgow with only his father when he was five and grew up in Shawlands. He died in 2009, aged only 60, having recorded and performed continuously since 1967. One of his earliest memorable and oft-played tracks is May You Never. It's about brotherly affection and relationships, although there's a certain ambiguity about who the subject of the song is.

John Martin, May You Never. The Proclaimers' Sunshine on Leith is a more general and celebratory song. There's sadness, but followed by sunshine, acknowledgement of existence, gratitude to the chief. Who can that be?

The Unmistakable Proclaimers. It's hard to believe that it's 38 years since that was released in 1988. In that time, it's become the unofficial anthem for Hibs FC and is passionately sung with local pride as an expression of community solidarity. When we talk about football supporters, we mean the support they give to a particular team, but they can be a support to each other too. The feeling of mutual support from a shared activity where there is solidarity in numbers is one way to bolster mental health, but the intimacy of specific friendships is very different to bonding in a crowd. And here are Travis, who value friends who will never desert you or turn against you. Singer Fran Healy was inspired to write the song after watching the American sitcom Cheers. Did he never watch Friends? Despite the positive feelings about how friends can be supportive, there's also a line that goes, "But sad you're not around." That complicates matters. See what you make of it.

Travis 2008 release Friends. Dougie MacLean's themes often touch on family, continuity, relationship to the land and people's connections to each other. From his base in rural Perthshire, his immersion in the surrounding landscape and his sense of the passing of time and generational continuity imbues his writing. He often points out that in the cottage where he lives, that used to be a schoolhouse, are carved the names or initials of long-gone schoolchildren who have now lived their lives and died. In this track, We'll Be Together Again, he reflects on life's journey through time and place and how mutual support overcomes difficulties along the way.

We'll be together again with Dougie MacLean. Like Dougie, fiddler Paul Anderson, the Tarland Wizard, is inspired by landscape, in his case, Deeside. That makes him this week's local focus. Brought up in a farming family, he's done his fair share of early shifts milking the dairy herd. But as a child, he found an old violin that was kept in the house for any visitors who came by and happened to play. His parents' deal was that he could keep it if he learned to play. And he did, and he still plays that same fiddle to this day. In 2018, Paul was diagnosed with an aggressive cancer, and after undergoing treatment in the Anchor unit in Aberdeen, his local community undertook a massive fundraising effort for the facility. Paul himself has raised funds to erect a life-size statue of legendary fiddler James Scott Skinner in Bankery. The strength of Paul's connections to his community, both in receiving and giving support, has been amply demonstrated. Although this tune was written many years before his illness, it recognises the pull of those connections when travelling, as musicians often are. This is Journey Home.

Paul Anderson journeying home with a gentle melody there. Rachel Sermani is a singer from Carbridge who popped up here on Shmoo last week on Scott Herrett and Guy Ingerson's environmentally themed programme Fits the Point. It's a great show, which I highly recommend. Interesting discussion and matching music. It goes out on Thursdays at 1 p.m. I'm playing a different track of Rachel's here that gives us another perspective on life's journey. Two people, and the line, "One day I'll be an old man, you'll be an old girl," looks far ahead. It's a journey together but apart, the inevitability of change observed, as opposed to the predictability of Dougie MacLean's generational rhythms.

Rachel Sermani with Everything Changes from her 2014 EP. Later, everything did change for Rachel. After a period when she faced a burnout from continuous touring, she took time out to stay at the Sami Ling Buddhist Monastery in the Borders. That experience and becoming a mother fundamentally changed her approach to her lifestyle and the nature of her writing. Certainly vindicated her earlier lyrics. If there are two themes at play, one, everything changes, and two, everything stays the same, Idlewild are certainly in tune with Rachel Sermani's view. They started in the mid-1990s in Edinburgh as a post-punk band, which was once described as sounding like a flight of stairs falling down a flight of stairs. I imagine they took this as a compliment at the time. Over a three-decade career, they've melodically mellowed into a highly respected but more mainstream rock outfit. This track was recorded in 2001, and it must have been just at that point when they were realising that they were ageing and had fallen down the stairs just once too often and were wondering how to cope with that. The lyrics expressed the regret at the passing of time. The title, The Breadth of Possibilities Ahead. Idlewild with You Held the World in Your Hands.

Idlewild with You Held the World in Your Hands. Katie Tunstall is yet another of the many musical talents to come out of the Kingdom of Fife. Katie has a huge back catalogue and she moves easily between genres, from acoustic folk to alternative and electronic rock. When Rachel Sermani emerged in the scene, music critics compared her favourably with Katie, and the two of them have often shared stages together. The initial recording of this track, Feel It All, was recorded in 2012. It's about how to deal with grief and is a melancholy acoustic track that represents the initial reaction to her father's progressive Parkinson's disease. Later, she recorded a more upbeat, driving version, which emphasises the feel it line to indicate taking control of the response and representing survival and moving forward. Between the two recordings, her father had died and she had separated from her husband. Here are both, played back to back to represent the particular journey of her emotional response to events.

Katie Tunstall with Feel It All, followed by Katie Tunstall with Feel It All. Playing those two versions together might seem like a pointless exercise, but I found it telling that Katie herself wanted to show by example how reacting to life-changing events in different ways, however subtle, changes outcomes. I'm not impressed by the crazier claims of manifesting, but by taking hold of the emotion and directing it, in this case, really feeling it, seemed to help her move forwards from her grief. That's nearly the end of my journey today. I'll leave you with a traditional farewell song, The Parting Glass. One for the road can be literal, a glass in your hand, or a metaphorical farewell at a funeral. But the song is sung from the perspective of the one departing, not those who are left behind, and with self-deprecating acceptance of faults and a request for forgiveness. This version is from Emily Smith, originally from Dumfries, but who is a leading figure in the contemporary Celtic music scene and with many recognitions and achievements to her name.

0: From the Sky News Centre at 8, breaking news. Country music legend Dolly Parton has died aged 80. The singer from Tennessee sold more than 100 million records over six decades, with hits including Jolene, 9 to 5 and I Will Always Love You. As well as 11 Grammys, she also had a successful business career, opening the Dollywood theme park in 1986. She'd postponed shows in October for health reasons. Her nephew Brian Seaver announced the news on Instagram.
1: Dolly called me and said she wants to rest in a beautiful bed of plush cotton because after a life wearing heavy rhinestones, she finally deserves to be comfortable and have some rest. Rest in peace, Aunt Dolly. May God bless Dolly Parton, and may God bless you all. She will always love you.
0: Our arts and entertainment correspondent, Katie Spencer, says her career's unmatched.
2: There are few artists that are even in the same league as her in terms of prolificness and the productivity that she was when it came to songwriting. She was able to tell stories in the songs that she wrote. They came from a place of sort of great relatability.
0: Donald Trump's among those paying tribute. Elsewhere, it's emerged a dad's home was rammed by a car shortly before his son died in a crash on Teesside. 17-year-old Cole Worthy was one of seven people killed when a Volkswagen hit a police car on the A66 on Saturday. An independent report warning young care leavers are around three to four times more likely to die than the general population. 112 such deaths were recorded among 18 to 24-year-olds last year. A trial has been pushed back in America of the man accused of making the bomb that downed Pan Am Flight 103 over Lockerbie in 1988. A US judge claims there's new evidence. In tonight's League Cup action, Ipswich are 0-0 at home to Leicester. Coventry were 2-0 at Plymouth inside 5 minutes. And millions of women in England will be able to carry out a cervical screening at home. Testing kits will be offered to those behind on their appointments. That's the latest. I'm Faye Rowlands.

evening, good evening. Hello and welcome to another edition of Brother Voodoo's Playlist Obscura here on Shmoo at 99.8 FM and on DAB here in Aberdeen, online at shmoo.org.uk, or you can ask your smart speaker to play Station House Media Unit. There are loads of ways that you can listen to us here on Shmoo. I am Aaron, a.k.a. Brother Voodoo, the Clown Prince of Community Radio, here with nearly 2 hours of the very best underground, unheard and unusual music that you might never have heard before, but hopefully will enrich your life for experiencing. Coming up on the show, we'll have all of the regular and irregular features, including, but not limited to, at 20 past, we'll have this week's music for the easily confused two tracks by different acts who have similar sounding names but don't necessarily sound the same. Also, at 22, we'll have the aforementioned irregular feature, the Dollop of Chaos, in amongst the rest of the chaos. On the hour, we've got That's Not the News, That's Not. And then in hour two, we have Then and Now, we have the full 12 inches, the chiptune of the week, and much, much more. Throughout the show, I'll babble fairly incoherently and play you some fantastic music tracks, very much like this.

What a beautiful way to kick off a show. The welcome return to Playlist Obscura of the Happy Somethings. And from the collection A Healthy Dose of Hope, that was Fragile the Heart. Gorgeous. Gorgeous stuff. Okay. By the way, if you want to keep up to date with not only this show, but all of my other radiophonic nonsense, you can do so via the wonder that is social media. There is a Facebook page for the show. It's facebook.com/playlistobscura. Also, you can find me on most social medias as well, whether that's Blue Sky, Instagram, Threads, Mastodon, TikTok. Just look for Brother Voodoo, brother spelled B-R-U-T-H-A, and you'll find me on there. Give me a follow and all that sort of stuff. And if you want to get in touch with me directly, you can email brothervoodoo@gmail.com, whether to tell me what you think of the show, to offer suggestions for any of the regular or irregular features that we play, or to submit music for potential inclusion in the show. If you are submitting music, two rules. First of all, make sure that it's safe to be played on the radio. No swearing, no swearing. And secondly, please send audio files, as I cannot play streaming links on the radio. Okay, cool, deal, nice, great. This next act hails from San Francisco in California in the United States of America. They are The Morning Line, and this is Staten Island.

originally hailing from Poland. That was Death by Love from their collection 444. That was Cosmic Power. Before that, we had The Morning Line and Staten Island here on Brother Voodoo's Playlist Obscura. Now, it's just gone 20 past, which means it's time for one of our regular features. This time, it's music for the easily confused. This is the whole thing where, you know, you've got two acts with similar sounding names who don't necessarily sound the same. The whole thing being that your gran finds out that, you know, you're a big fan of a particular musician or act and wants to go and get you something nice. So she heads on down to your local record store. But when she comes back, what she brought you isn't necessarily bad. It's just not right. I mean, you could be a big fan of kind of 70s rock, and in amongst it, particularly, you find a kinship with Steve Harley and the Cockney Rebel, and you're like, oh, come up and see me, make me smile, all that kind of good stuff. So, oh, Granny, oh, yeah, she's, oh, Cockney Rebel, all right then, okay, off I go. Heads on down to the local record store, but, you know, again, just wasn't quite paying attention, because when she comes back, she didn't bring you any Cockney Rebel, she brought you Cockney Rejects. Slightly different. We will have Come Up and See Me, Make Me Smile by Steve Harley and the Cockney Rebel. But before that, this is Cockney Rejects. This is On the Streets Again. And this is music for the easily confused.

That was Steve Harley and Cockney Rebel and Make Me Smile. Before that, we had Cockney Rejects and On the Streets Again, two very different acts, but with similar sounding names. And as such, it was music for Easily Confused. And we'll do another music for the Easily Confused around about this time next week here on Brother Voodoo's Playlist Obscura on Shmoo FM. Okay, back to tonight though. Next, we're going to head to Los Angeles in California in the United States of America. This has been on the long list for the playlist for a few weeks now. Need to get it played, it's very cool. Blacklist Union. This is Madam Butterfly.

Ah, some slight confusions. That was Blacklist Union and Madam Butterfly. Ah, sorry. Excuse the occasional chaos and everything falling apart on this show. Anyway, if you don't quite catch the name of any of the tracks or the acts we play on Playlist Obscura, do not fret and do not fear, because at the end of the show, we'll post complete track listings of everything that has been played, and you'll be able to find them over on the Facebook page, facebook.com/playlistobscura. You also find we have a blog if you don't feel like logging into Facebook, which is playlistobscura.blogspot.com. And we also post links to that blog from all of our other social medias and that sort of stuff. So you can find out more about these fantastic musicians that we are playing. Okay. We'll head to Manchester next, where we meet the Goodstock Project. This is a new track by them called Just Don't Stop.

I don't know why that went on to that. It's an evening of technical hitches here on Playlist Obscura, but we're battling strongly on, I think you'll find. That was the Goodstock Project from Manchester, and that was Just Don't Stop. It's just coming up to 22, and that means it's time for another one of our regular features, or rather, it's time for the irregular feature, that part of the show where we play something that conforms to one of various features that we've done in the past, and you never quite know what you're going to get. Sometimes we'll have a spoken word piece in Wordplay. Sometimes we'll have a track by an act from an Aberdeen outside of Scotland in Other Aberdeens Are Available. Sometimes we'll do a collaborative piece in Stop, Collaborate and Listen. And sometimes unexpected Japanese pop music.

Fantastic stuff. That was Queen Bee, and all the way from Japan, and that was a new track called Star, released last month. But yeah, really cool. I was massively impressed, and therefore wanted to share it with you, and I will continue to fling unexpected Asian pop music into your waiting ears when you least expect it. Bwahaha! Bwahaha! But if you're a regular listener to the Irregular Feature, you know that I regularly follow it with music from right here in Aberdeen. And this week is no exception. We'll have a track by the brilliant Oxbow Lake. We will have Interstellar Space. But before that, this is Tiger Drive, and this is Girlfriend Lobotomy.

two very different acts, both from right here in Aberdeen. That was Oxbow Lake Band, or group, or project. And then something else made a noise. Before that, we had Tiger Drive, a brilliant new single by them. We had Girlfriend Lobotomy here on Playlist Obscura. I am, as always, massively, massively honoured to share the fantastic creative endeavours being done here in the Granite City. And, we'll continue to do so each and every week here on Playlist Obscura. Okay, next up, what should we do now? Let's head to, we'll head back stateside. We'll go to Sacramento in California in the United States of America. This is a band called Soft Science and a song called Fade. It's this one.

What a glorious ray of sunshine that was. Soft Science and Fade here on Playlist Obscura. Okay, this track should take us up to the halfway point of the show. Well, we'll stay stateside for the welcome return to Playlist Obscura of Gentle Hen. This is a new track by them called Comfort Zone.

Gentle Hen here on Brother Voodoo's Playlist Obscura. That was Comfort Zone. It's just gone the halfway point of the show, a point where many other radio shows would have handed you over to those fine, upstanding people over at the news to hear all of the no doubt wonderful things going on out there in the big wide world. However, here on Playlist Obscura, we can go for nearly 2 hours non-stop. We do, however, acknowledge that we're not playing you the news by playing you something better than listening to the news. Sometimes topical, sometimes even political, but always better than listening to the news. And I was kind of umming and ahhing about what track to play for this week's That's Not the News, That's Not. And then as on the drive-in, the news broke that sadly Dolly Parton, the musician, businesswoman, charitable, wonderful person, has sadly passed away, and I decided that had to be dealt with. So we're going to, from 2022, this is a track by a musician called Janelle Arthur, and this is What Would Dolly Do? And that's not the news, that's not.

A little tribute to Dolly Parton, a woman who not only was an astounding musical talent, lived her life entirely unashamedly, was an amazing businesswoman, and also took the wealth that she had made and used it to put books in the hands of underprivileged children to give back and give back and give back. And I think we should all maybe think, if we're trying to think what's best to do, go with what would Dolly do is not a bad starting point. That was Janelle Arthur. And that's not the news, that's not. We'll have another track better than listening to the news around about this time next week here on Playlist Obscura. Back to tonight, though. Still to come on this week's edition of Playlist Obscura. 20 past, we'll have this week's Then and Now, an old track and a new one by an act with new material out, and you might not be aware of it. Excuse me. Also, at 22, we'll give you the full 12 inches as we play you a 12-inch mix you may not have heard before. We've got the chip tune of the week and much, much more stuff like this from Chicago in Illinois. This is Trash Kickers and Signage.

That was Liberty Bell, all the way from France. And why do I need this light? Yes, apologies for the intensity of Never the Bridal that we had before that. Yes, okay, I'll make sure that's edited for the repeat. But yes, no swearing. Anyway, okay, let's try and play something that will take us up to this week's Then and Now. Preferably something, again, no swearing. Let's go with this. Oh, decisions. It's all very... No, I'll have you know, it's all very carefully thought out, this show. I'll, you know, what on earth are you saying? This is an act from Wales. They're called Rusty Shackle, and this is Stand Up Tall.

Right, uplifting stuff. Rusty Shackle from Wales. That was Stand Up Tall. It's just gone 20 past here on Playlist Obscura, which means it's time for another one of our regular features. This time it is Then and Now, the part of the show where I play you an old track and a new one by an act still going, still putting material out, and you might not be aware of it. This week we are focusing on an American singer, songwriter. She was born in Chicago, Illinois, in 1953, widely considered to be the queen of funk. We are, of course, talking about Chaka Khan. You have to do it. If you don't do it, how can you even love music? Yes, Chaka Khan has a new album out. I have the title track for you from it because it's called Chakzilla. And being a fan of both Chaka Khan and Godzilla, that's happening. Before that, we are going to go back to 1978. This is Chaka Khan, and this is I'm Every Woman, and it's this week's Then and Now.

She's a giant Chaka Khan, and she is Chakzilla. Excellent stuff. Before that, we had I'm Every Woman, also by Chaka Khan. And we'll have another act with new material out that you might not be aware of at around about this time next week here on Playlist Obscura. Excellent stuff. And of course, if you enjoy funky music, don't forget to tune in to Cruise Control Friday every Friday from 5 till 7, where I not only bring you your Aberdeen weekend gig guide, but just after 6 o'clock, we have two back-to-back funky tracks as we make Friday funky. We do the What's On information, we do your weekend weather watch, lots and lots of good stuff. So join me to kick off your weekend every Friday from 5 p.m. But back to now. This next act hail from Glasgow. They are Spook School. And this is a track called Falling.

Wowzers. That was Spook School, and that was Falling here on Playlist Obscura. That's just to remind you again, if you don't quite catch the name of all of the acts and the tracks that we play on the show, do not fret, do not fear, because at the end of tonight's show, just after 10 o'clock, we will post complete track listings of everything that has been played. You'll be able to find them over on the Facebook page, facebook.com/playlistobscura. Or if you don't feel like logging into Facebook, and these days, who can blame you, then we post to our good old-fashioned blog. We've got a very old blog that still keeps chundering along, and it's playlistobscura.blogspot.com. You can go there, have a read through all the track listings, and go, ah, that's what he was trying to say. And it'll make loads more sense. Also, if you follow me on any of the social media where I am Brother Voodoo, and then we'll post links to the blog to help you find it. We'll also post links to any of the accounts of the acts played, so you can go and give them a follow and find out if they've got new material coming out, if they've got any gigs lined up, if they have interesting haircuts, or if they wear funky shoes. All these things and more can be yours on social media. It's all in very, very much part of the service, I'll have you know. Okay, we just played a track called Falling by Spook School. This next song, which hopefully I think should take us up to this week's 12 inches, this is an act from St. Louis in Missouri. The song is called Sad But True, and the act are called This Is Falling. Huh.

Sorry, I got so distracted by the band name that I completely forgot to engage cover version rules. But yes, that was a particularly stonking cover of Metallica's Sad But True from the brilliant This Is Falling. Excellent stuff. Hopefully everyone's face is suitably melted off. We can now put the puddles back on our faces and move on with the rest of the night. Excellent stuff. Well done all. It's just come up to 22, and that means it's time once again for Playlist Obscura to give you the full 12 inches. Once upon a time, when we were all much younger, the records would come out as singles on 7-inch vinyls, but there would also be 12-inch vinyls, the size of albums, but with a single on them. But that single would therefore have to be extended to justify the cost of such things. And therefore we got some versions of certain songs that you might not have heard in such an extended manner. And therefore we will give you the full 12-inch mix. This week we are going back to 1983 for a track by Paul Young. We will explore the full 12-inch mix of Love of the Common People. Prepare yourself as Playlist Obscura gives you its full 12 inches.

The extended intro and outro of that track are absolutely wild. I was like, where is this going? This is incredible. Yeah, that was the full 12-inch mix of Love of the Common People by Paul Young from back in 1983, taken from the album No Parley. And yeah, we'll have another 12-inch mix that you might not have heard before at around about this time next week here on Brother Voodoo's Playlist Obscura. But we're entering the final furlong of another show, and let's see what we can cram in before we have our chip tune of the week and out. This next act hail from Wichita Falls in Texas. They are the Quintaneers, and this is Some Folks.

Gorgeous, gorgeous stuff. That was Some Folks by the Kintners, and all the way from Wichita Falls in Texas in the United States of America. Okay, I'm going to quickly cram this track in as well. We're going to quickly head to Germany. This is the Phantom, and this is Radio Punk.

0: Brilliant stuff. Radio Punk. Sorry, this is Radio Punk by the Phantom from Germany. We can't finish off this week's show without our chiptune of the week. This week's chiptune artist comes from Sweden and records under the name of Carpet Eater. This is a new track by them. It is Roid Rage, and it's this week's
1: chiptune of the week.

Carpet Eater and Roid Rage, this week's chiptune of the week. And that's all that we have time for on this week's show. Track listings are going live now. Say thank you for giving me your valuable time, and we'll do it all again at around about this time next week here on Playlist Obscura. Until then, take exceptionally good care of yourself, and I'll talk to you soon.

0: Favourite 10, country music icon Dolly Parton has died at the age of 80. Anna Bates looks back at her career.
1: Many may have sung it, but she was the first. I Will Always Love You, among a back catalogue spanning almost 50 studio albums. Working 9 to 5, the song that saw a crossover into film.
2: I need this job, but this is the last straw.
1: The star had an iconic style and was one of the most honoured female country performers of all time, winning 11 Grammys and 3 Emmys. She cancelled performances in October for health reasons and updated fans in May.
3: Some of the meds and treatments make me a little bit swim-headed.
1: Her roots are celebrated at the Dollywood theme park, which opened in Tennessee in 1986.
4: Dolly, I'm begging of you, please don't take my man.
0: The father of one of 5 young men killed in a crash on Teesside is understood to have had his home rammed shortly beforehand. 17 people have been arrested, with organised crime among the suspected offences. England cricket captain Joe Root says he's disappointed by Brydon Carse's actions. The bowler was handcuffed in the early hours of Sunday at a Derby nightclub and has been dropped from the test squad. Root says it's unacceptable.
5: I don't think I'm speaking out of turn by saying he's very upset, been very apologetic, and I'm sure when he gets his chance he will say that himself. But it's not the isolated incident itself. I think it's the fact that we continually keep making stupid mistakes.
0: Celtic have blown a massive lead against LASK in their Champions League playoff. They had been 4-0 up on aggregate, but the game's now gone to extra time. And thunderstorms could cause disruption across much of England and Wales. A yellow weather warning's in place from 3 a.m. That's the latest. I'm Faye Rowlands.

0: From the Sky News Centre at midnight. Dolly Parton's died aged 80. Donald Trump says there's never been anyone like her, while fellow country music star Keith Urban says he's heartbroken and has no words. Sir Elton John says he's devastated. Some of her best known hits include Jolene and 9 to 5. Flags are being lowered across America in her honour. Her nephew Brian Seaver announced the news on Instagram.
1: Dolly called me and said she wants to rest in a beautiful bed of plush cotton because after a life wearing heavy rhinestones, she finally deserves to be comfortable and have some rest. Rest in peace, Aunt Dolly. May God bless Dolly Parton, and may God bless you all. She will always love you.
0: Dolly Parton tribute act Kelly O'Brien says behind the superstar was an incredibly kind woman.
2: We met backstage. She was all kind of dolled up. I told her what I did. She was a huge fan of anybody that you was a tribute or impersonator, and she loved all of that. She was so inclusive and just loving of everybody, and exactly how she was in the media, she was in real life.
0: Glastonbury Festival organisers have remembered her 2014 performance, calling her an untouchable legend. Elsewhere, the father of one of five young men killed in a crash on Teesside is understood to have had his home rammed shortly beforehand. 17 people have been arrested, with organised crime among the suspected offences. A second man's been charged with murder after a woman died following a fire in West London. Officers were called to an address in Hounslow last Wednesday. A 50-year-old woman died in hospital. At home, cervical screening kits are being offered for free in England for the first time. The NHS hopes the move will help 4 million women who aren't up to date with their appointments by allowing them to test themselves for HPV. And in sport, Celtic threw away a 4-goal lead as they were knocked out of their Champions League playoff at LASK in extra time. The Premiership champions lost 5-1 on the night in Austria.
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You're listening to Shmoo FM. Just something about you. Way I'm looking at you, whatever. Keep looking at me. Getting scared now. Right? Don't feel me, baby. It's just Justin.

0: 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From the Sky News Centre at 1, country music icon Dolly Parton has died at the age of 80. Anna Bates looks back at her career.
1: Many may have sung it, but she was the first. I Will Always Love You, among a back catalogue spanning almost 50 studio albums. Working 9 to 5, the song that saw a crossover into film.
2: I need this job, but this is the last straw.
1: The star had an iconic style and was one of the most honoured female country performers of all time, winning 11 Grammys and 3 Emmys. Islands in the stream. She cancelled performances in October for health reasons and updated fans in May.
3: Some of the meds and treatments make me a little bit swim-headed.
1: Her roots are celebrated at the Dollywood theme park, which opened in Tennessee in 1986.
0: At Dolly Parton's request, a small private funeral service will be held for immediate family. Elsewhere, the dad of one of 5 young men killed in a crash on the A66 on Teesside is understood to have had his home rammed by another car shortly beforehand. 17 people have now been arrested, with detectives investigating suspected offences in the build-up to Saturday's collision, including links to organised crime. Hundreds of American products, including cheese, steel and clothing, are facing new import taxes in Canada. Ottawa has announced retaliatory tariffs as its trade dispute with the US escalates. In sport, Celtic threw away a 4-goal lead as they were knocked out of their Champions League playoff at LASK in extra time. The Premiership champions lost 5-1 in Austria. And a yellow weather alert for thunderstorms is due to come into force for parts of England. The Met Office is warning of flash flooding for central and eastern parts from 3 a.m. Another yellow alert for storms covering Wales and central England has been issued.
4: You're listening to a non-stop music hour on Shmoo FM 99.8 FM.